0: New Jersey Governor Mikey Sherrill says this happened under the previous administration of fellow Democrat Phil Murphy. More than 6,000 non-citizens being registered as voters in 2023 because of a software error in the Motor Vehicle Commission system.
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11: 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I'm Christopher Sullivan Diaz, and our sports ticker is brought to you by the experienced advisors at Stonebridge Wealth Systems. The Nebraska men's basketball program was recognized for its efforts in the classroom Wednesday as the program received an NABC Academic Excellence Award. The award is given to men's basketball programs that completed the 2025-26 academic year with a team GPA of 3.0 or higher. It is the third time in the last 4 years that Nebraska has been honored by the NABC. The Huskers were one of 10 Big Ten programs honored by the NABC on Wednesday. In other sporting news, LeBron James has said he will not be making his decision tonight. So another day passes in the LeBron sweepstakes. Finally, in some Major League Baseball scores, Dodgers versus Phillies is picking their contest back up in the top of the first. Twins and Guardians are tied 2-2 in the fifth, and the White Sox play the Rangers here shortly at Globe Life at 7:05. 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
13: Four on the shot clock, in the paint, shot on the way, no good. Rebound Nebraska, Huskers have it, 9 seconds left to go. What a crush of timeline, Price. twice to Schrager.
14: Yes! Yes! It's gone!
13: 2.2!
15: Well, Eckley is inside his own 15. Barney at the Husker 30. Snap back to Eckley!

0: There's Laney. Here comes Husker Squeak Attack. Manaya Obeche. She's putting on a clinic. It's Manaya Obeche Friday night at the Devaney, 23-14.
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2: Welcome back, Hour 2 of Sports Nightly here on the Huskers Radio Network. So we were talking earlier again about potential additions to the conference if expansion were to happen again for the Big Ten. But then you brought up during a commercial break, who would be your dream non-conference schedule that you'd like to talk about? So do you have that in mind? Like, do you have that list?
3: I don't have a list, but I can maybe come up with five eventually that I can get to.
2: Are you talking just like a one marquee opponent, or are you talking about...
3: No, like one marquee.
2: Not opponent. Like a whoever three non-conference opponents you play. Just one marquee.
3: Just one marquee. Okay. As a fan, from a unique perspective, who would you want to play in a world where it's hard, obviously, to schedule some of these games, but if you had your say... What would be that venue that maybe you'd want to travel to or maybe have them come in here? What logo, what brand would you want to play in that non-conference game?
2: So do you have that?
3: I think Notre Dame would probably be up there. I would love for Nebraska to play a game at West Point Army. Yeah. I think that would be Army had a massive renovation to their stadium, Mikey Stadium. I've been there a couple times. I know their announcer, Rich DeMarco. I've known him for a long time. And there's a really cool game day environment. So I've been out there. I think that would be Oklahoma was supposed to go there, I think, during COVID. But that got canceled.
2: We did go my first year here. My first year when we came back. We had a home-and-home with Oklahoma.
3: And that will pick up, too. There will be a home-and-home with Oklahoma starting, I think, in 28 or 29. Eventually. I'm starting to think like through the...
2: So you know what's crazy enough? I've never been to Texas's football stadium because Oklahoma and Texas play in the Cotton Bowl.
3: That's true.
2: So that would be one for me at the top of the list.
3: Same with Florida, Georgia. I've never been Sanford Stadium.
2: I've been to Notre Dame and I've been to Neyland Stadium at Tennessee. I wouldn't mind seeing one of the SEC stadiums like an Auburn.
3: I would have loved to call a game at Neyland. Obviously, that's a sore subject, but I think that would be really cool. Obviously, my background, I'd love to have Nebraska go to the Swamp and have them come here, vice versa. Alabama Stadium, to me, is I've called a game there. Auburn was cool. The broadcast booth's a nightmare, so that checks them off my list. Okay. These are the things that I think about. But I'm trying to think from the SEC perspective, like Ole Miss would probably be a pretty cool road game. I think Tennessee's probably up there, though.
2: Yeah, and then I go back to what we were talking about earlier, potentially like just something different out of the norm, because I think it's easy to throw out the SEC teams, but a BYU or Utah at night.
3: Yeah, that'd be really cool. That's a legit atmosphere. Utah's the same way. I mean, both of those places are incredibly hard to play. I think you hit the nail on the head, too, with Texas. I think that would be an interesting road trip to go to. Trying to think of, like, Florida State now.
2: I mean, have you been to Texas A&M?
3: I've been on their camp. I haven't been to their football stadium.
2: I've actually been there. It's kind of wild.
3: That'd be another one of those schools that, like, if you know, Big 12 days and things like that, that would be... trying to think, like, anything out on the West Coast, too. We're going to Oregon this year. That's truly wild.
2: Yeah, I'm excited about that one. I'm really excited about that one.
3: I know Husker fans are very excited about that one.
2: Mark chimed in on the text line, which, yes, we were talking about, that Nebraska had the chance to do the home-and-home with Tennessee, and they backed out of it, and that was disappointing. I know. I think a lot of fans were disappointed about that, but just didn't work out.
3: There's a lot of things that go into it.
2: Yeah, and we were talking about this last night when it was brought up just about the scheduling and whatnot. It's just you have to do it so far in advance, and there's so many things that come into play that you don't know is going to happen 5 years from now. You know, I mean, there's a stadium renovation happening that you have to look around. And Shelley Griffiths weighs in. I want to experience between the hedges at Georgia.
3: I think that's a cool pick.
2: Yeah.
3: I think Georgia would be cool. Tennessee would be cool. to see other people around me experience the swamp for the first time, like to see you and Damon and Ben experience the swamp for the first time, to me would be pretty cool. But that's just the SEC. That's like top of mind just from the SEC. But I'm just trying to I think like BYU and Utah, I think you hit the nail on the head there. I think those would be two really cool venues to
2: like,
3: get a chance
2: unusual,
3: to
2: maybe off the beaten path that I think everybody probably points to like experience in an SEC. But you see and hear, you see on television and then you hear about it and it just seems absolutely wild. Now, I'm not saying like if it's not a night game. It's not up there as much for me. It's got to be a night game because that's where here it gets pretty wild.
3: I would love to see us travel and like play a game at Maine or New Hampshire and just see what that looks like from a crowd perspective. Just the overflow of people trying to get into a game like that or going to Houston Christian. Never in a million years would it happen, but I just think it would be funny to see that happen once.
2: Boise State?
3: The Blue Turf? Blue Turf game? I don't know if the Blue Turf would be enough of a pull for me, though, to hit the top of the list.
2: I've been to Texas Tech. It gets wild. I think that would also be fun to see Nebraska go to Texas Tech.
3: Texas Tech would
2: like,
3: be interesting.
2: Kind of a matchup of those two fan bases. Nebraska fans traveling and Texas Tech fans are absolutely bonkers. They're wild. So.
3: I think the Grove would be. I mentioned Ole Miss. I think that would be.
2: We basically listed every program in college football.
3: We did. We didn't really narrow it down.
2: We didn't.
3: Did we?
2: We didn't.
3: We might have to settle on one pick. Everyone has to settle on one pick.
2: All right. Well, let's go ahead. We said that we had it coming up in the show tonight. Carter Nelson, again, a part of the internal media days. Kyle had a chance to catch up with a number of these guys. So we'll play the conversation now with Carter Nelson.
3: Pride of Ainsworth, Nebraska, here with us, Carter Nelson. Good to see you. Got the new uniforms, new getup. I'm sure you're pretty fired up for a new season, right?
4: Mm-hmm. Yeah, I'm excited. You know, the opportunity to go out there with the people we've been working with all offseason, I'm just super excited to get out there.
3: And for you, weren't 100% healthy last year. How you feeling? I know you had the offseason hip surgery last year. Are you feeling good right now? Mm-hmm.
4: Yeah, you know, the biggest thing is to leave all that behind me and move on and just start the new season.
3: How's summer gone for you? I know a lot of you guys like to get together, have workouts, spring, all of that. How was that for you?
4: It's been good. I love getting together with all the other guys and kind of not even always just doing football, but it's been a big emphasis for us to get with each other, like outside and just hang out and build bonds.
3: A lot of the tight ends are here with you, but, you know, Luke's obviously one of the leaders in that room. You're the same way. How do you bring under your wing some of the new guys like Luke who comes in for his first year? What do you say to some of the new guys?
4: Mm-hmm. Sometimes what you got to say to him is just slow down, you know. He came in and he was expecting to be just absolutely dominating people with no technique. And then I'm like, look, like you're super strong. If you get a little better with your steps, and once he felt it, it's been super fun watching, kind of knowing that I was there at one point too. So,
3: what are some of the things that you've tried to work on? You mentioned technique and things like that, route running. How do you try to sharpen, freshen your skill set going into a new year?
4: The biggest thing for me has been just trying to change my mindset. The football will come, but at the end of the day, I think you just got to understand, like, if you put in your mind that you're going to go kill somebody, you'll go kill them.
3: Yeah. And, you know, that's a vicious way to think about it, but it's true, and football is a vicious sport. I'm thinking back to some of the great moments from last year, and you earn more playing time by what you do on special teams, too, and you're one of those special teams guys. The block punt, the scoop and score. Can you take me back to that game against Michigan State in Memorial Stadium? You score a touchdown on special teams.
4: Yeah, no, sick, but I've never caught so much crap for scoring a touchdown. You know, they said all I did was run down the field. You know, Jameer did an amazing job, and I got really lucky that the ball bounced right up to me. So that's all his touchdown.
3: Yeah, because you never know where the ball's going to bounce, right? So it bounces right in your lap. But, you know, first thing you're thinking when the crowd's going crazy, again, you're celebrating with your teammates. Jameer blocks the punt. Special team scores are truly special, right? So that celebration, I'm sure you talk about that for a long time.
4: Yeah, no, I kind of blacked out. I mean, I was sprinting just around, and then I was like, I got to find Jameer. So I turned around, went and found him. I felt bad I did not keep the ball. I threw it right back. Should have kept that ball for him. But, no, it was super fun.
3: What do you expect your role to be in the offense this year, another year? Again, we mentioned you're getting healthier and healthier. What do you expect from yourself?
4: For myself, I just want to do whatever the coaches think that the role for me to best benefit the team is. I think that's one thing that I kind of hang my hat on is I always try to do the best for whatever the team needs, and that's kind of just the way it goes.
3: Offense as a whole, a couple of new quarterbacks in the room, but of course Anthony Calandry is at the top of that list. What did you see from him in spring?
4: I saw swag and I saw playmaking, so those are everything you need in a quarterback, and I'm super excited to see him get live. And make plays for us this year.
3: Is that the biggest thing you look for in a quarterback, just sort of the presence outside of the skill set, how they command a room, how they command a huddle?
4: Yeah, I mean, they're the leader of our team, so it's got to be somebody that's willing to go out there and make a play and willing to step on somebody's toes and not be scared of how they're going to react to it. So the way he takes the lead of our team and is just able to, like, command what he wants, that's what we look for in a quarterback.
3: How do you feel the ceiling for the tight end room is this year? Like, what kind of heights can you guys get to?
4: I think it's going to be a really fun year for us because I think we've got four dudes that can step on the field. I think all of us can step on the field and be comfortable with it. I would say we're kind of more of a little bit older of a room now. Everybody that's been in there except for my guy Soares has been there for 3 years now. So we're all going on our third year. Well, I'm probably the newest and playing wide receiver the first year. So I think that just the maturity of our room has grown a lot, and I'm excited to see people being able to be put into different places.
3: Final few with Carter Nelson, but I want to go back to the Calandria aspect of it because he can extend plays as a route runner, knowing that a play isn't done at the first kind of interval of a play. There's a second, a third opportunity at a play. That's kind of exciting for somebody who's a pass catcher that the play isn't truly done till the whistle blows.
4: Yeah, 100%. I couldn't tell you a stat off the top of my head, but most explosive plays come from, you know, busted plays where we've either got him rolling out or somebody, you know. And so just the ability to be able to kind of put a little extra move on somebody when we get into scramble drill is just super, super beneficial to have.
3: The final one, you're the pride of Ainsworth, Nebraska. You're not just a football guy, but looking back at your hoop stats, you're a track guy. Is there anybody that can hoop with you on this team?
4: I would definitely say that there is a team that I would love to build around me.
3: Starting five. Can you tell me, like, a starting five? What position would you play, by the way?
4: I don't know. See, that's the thing is we do go to the rec and we play ball. Yeah. And we play positionless basketball where Luke Lindemeyer, you know, I'm always going to put him at the top. He's a good basketball player. Jeremiah Charles, he is a good basketball player. And then after that, I think that we've got a lot of people that could step up there. We got a lot of people that would tell you they're up there, too.
3: Yeah, there's a lot of guys that think they can play hoop, right?
4: Yeah, there's some people that can't shoot a basketball in the ocean, but they're at the top of the list of them. So.
3: And we won't name names today, maybe later. Carter, can't wait to watch you play. Appreciate your time.
4: Thank you.
2: Again, Carter Nelson there. He's a big guy. I mean, there's some comments if you're watching the video feed.
3: Look, you take it the way
2: he's a tall guy. He's a big guy, you mm-hmm. know. So, but you heard him talking about the tight end room. Look, I know there's speculation, but he was talking with us about him. You know,
3: if there's we ask Carter where he's playing,
2: right?
3: So unless that's changed,
2: unless it changes going into fall camp, but he's talking about the tight end room and being in there with those guys and the things that he's learned. And I also want to go back. I was telling you guys this a lot on the sideline, but he played a huge part in special teams. Was a big part of the scoop and score. But even beyond that, he was on several of the special teams units. And to see how invested he was in that when he wasn't playing as much in the offense, I mean, he would run over. He's one of the first guys on the iPads. I mean, when he talks about wanting to do whatever he can for the football team, I mean, I've seen it firsthand and how the pride that he takes on the role that he plays on special teams.
3: Yeah, I think a lot of people expected to have for him to have a bigger role last year. Remember, they had Mac Markway in that tight end room, and there was expectation for him coming in, and then he gets hurt in fall camp, but you know, he's the, like I said in the interview, pride of Ainsworth, Nebraska. He's a big time athlete. Like, he's a big time basketball player. He was might have been a long jumper in high school, but he was a track star in high school. Just one of those all around athletes who's going to be utilized in this offense. Now, people saying that he's this position, he's that position. We asked him. I said, Carter, where are you going to play? And he said, I'm tight end. So unless somebody out there knows something that Carter Nelson doesn't.
2: Unless it's you know, you never know those conversations ongoing, unless something's happened. But, I mean, he was pretty adamant, and we were chatting with him before the interview. He's talking about tight end room, all that kind of stuff. So, I mean, you never know. Coach Rules is, he knows where guys fit best and likes to move guys around. And Carter is certainly a guy that has tremendous capabilities catching the football, but mm-hmm. I also think that room's pretty loaded, you know?
3: Yeah, it also has something to prove, though. Luke had a good year last year.
2: I mean, I'm saying the wide receiver.
3: You're talking about wide receivers. Yeah, yeah, definitely. There was hype around that room last year, too. I want to see more out of Ja'Cory Barney. I think we're probably in lockstep there in terms of a production. There's more there. He gave you a lot more in the punt return game. We know that in terms of all-purpose yards, but as a pass catcher, I think there's a lot more to Ja'Cory Barney. What he did in his freshman year, right? He had 55 grabs, was a true freshman record for a single season in receptions. Last year, he had 10 fewer catches. I was going through some of the numbers. He had 45 catches last year. Can he be somebody in that screen game that we always talk about explosive plays? Can he deliver more in the explosive play battle? He finally got in the end zone as a receiver last year for the first time. He had a really good, if you remember, start to the season, right? He had that 132-yard receiving yard day against Akron. He had the 100-plus day against Michigan, had that pair of touchdowns, one of them the Hail Mary. He is he's an X factor for that room. I think there's an understanding of, can you get more out of Kwazi Gilmer than what you got out of Dane Key last year? Because remember, Dane.
2: I think so. I mean, I know.
3: You hope so.
2: I mean, just I think he's a guy that what we saw in practice. He's a guy that I think is going to go make some plays, and I think that was an excellent addition.
3: And Isaiah Hunter was essentially your best guy last year. Quinn Clark, he's going to have to play a much bigger role this year. Cortez Mills is going to have to play a bigger role this year. Do you see a whole lot out of the freshmen, the Larry Miles, the Nalen Scotts? They still might be a year off, but this is a year now where Quinn Clark, you could say he's not a year off anymore. Like, this is his season to start to implement who he is. And because we know he has the size, he has the tangible gifts, he has the wingspan, he has the athleticism, and as a legacy of the Huskers, you know, catching his first touchdown last year, like he had a touchdown in the bowl game as well. I think the expectation's there that Quinn Clark's probably your fourth guy in that room.
2: I think Cortez Mills, he was a guy that I know came in highly touted, and he might be ready to you know, take a step and call for more plays coming his way. And then another guy that, gosh, he can't stay healthy, but I just am intrigued to see if he can get back on the field, Demetrius Bell. And then, you know, Jahniren Bonner, getting him back. I mean, I know he's maybe a do-it-all kind of jack-of-all-trades guy, but he's in that wide receiver room, and he is somebody that can give you a lot of different ways to throw the football. And so I think there's a number of guys in there that you're going to be able to look to make more plays for this offense.
3: And how does it – I was thinking this today – how much does the zone read game with a true dual threat quarterback change things for production from other guys, production in the run game? Because let's face it, in the zone read game, Dylan Raiola didn't freeze linebackers. You knew it was going to be handed off to Emmett Johnson, or Dylan's going to pull it and he's going to throw it. But when you have a true dual threat option in the backfield, like a Calandria in that zone read game, how does that free up the passing game? But even more specifically, how does it free up what the guys can do in the run game that necessarily wasn't the case last year? It freed up a little bit with TJ when he became the starter in the last four games. But that zone read, which is such a huge part of college football now, how does that facet of the offense change, and how does that help the production of everybody around Calandria just because he has that option to freeze a defense?
2: You know, looking at the tight end as well in the roster, again, Carter Nelson listed as a tight end. It's just they don't have as much depth in that room as they do in the wide receiver room.
3: Yeah, it's tight end. How does a Luke Sorensen factor in? Like we talked with Carter Nelson, I think there's an expectation of almost, I'd be scared to say it, but you almost know what you're going to get out of Luke Lindenmeyer in a way. I know last year was the first year where he truly broke out. He was tight ends were a little quiet towards the end of the year. Really wasn't a factor in the offense. But does a Luke Sorensen factor in outside of the two, the Lindenmeyers and the Nelsons? And I would probably put Bonner more in the tight end room, even more than a wide receiver. So those three are your top three. Is there anybody outside of that within the tight ends that the first 3 weeks, I think we're going to see everybody? But once you head to Michigan State, what does that depth chart look like, and how do some of those young guys factor in, especially with the tight ends?
2: 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Coming up next, going to talk some secondary with Rex Guthrie. Keep it here on Sports Nightly.
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2: 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Welcome back to Sports Nightly with Kyle Crooks and Jessica Cootie. Should also mention, I haven't mentioned this, that it's also Trivia Tuesday. So we've got that coming up again today here in just a few minutes. Dennis on the text line chimed in, said Jessica and Kyle on Nebraska possible away trip for football. Is Alabama one of them? I didn't hear if you mentioned it. We were just throwing out potential
3: bucket list. We mentioned the entire FBS.
2: Kyle, well, if we did, we basically mentioned everybody that plays college football. But Kyle, when we were talking about potential additions to the conference, kind of got thrown in the conversation of where would you like to go play? And then he said, I'd like to make a dream bucket list of if I could schedule a non-conference opponent. And then that's how we got in that conversation. But I think Alabama was mentioned a few times on the chat as well. So I think that's certainly a place, if you've never been, that people want to check off the list.
3: Georgia's working its way up there. I think Georgia would be Georgia or Notre Dame.
2: I've been to Notre Dame. It's awesome. But I just, if I was experiencing something else, I mean, it would be really cool to see that game played, obviously Nebraska and Notre Dame. I went with Oklahoma played Notre Dame, but actually was at Oklahoma when Manti Te'o played and won the Heisman that year. So
3: did you meet his
2: Notre
3: girlfriend?
2: Dame. I did not meet his girlfriend. I did not. So
3: I think he's an analyst. He's a I think he works for it on TV.
2: He's on Prime, right? Or Amazon?
3: That's still probably
2: or Netflix something.
3: I would rank that. That's probably the craziest sports story ever. Like it, to it me, is. I still have never wrapped my mind around.
2: Have you watched the documentary?
3: I have not.
2: It's on Netflix. It's crazy. But I guess you also have to remember too that it was during a time where catfishing wasn't as big of a
3: Remember the MTV show? Catfish?
2: Yeah, I think it's still running.
3: Is it?
2: I don't know. Isn't MTV off the air?
3: No, it still exists.
2: Oh, I don't know.
3: I don't know if that show does. They're still doing the Jersey Shore. I think that this is the last season.
2: You didn't get casted for that?
3: No, I tried.
2: Didn't GTL? Jim Dan London?
3: They said I'm too Nebraska now.
2: Okay, well, we did want to play another conversation for you with Rex Guthrie. He's a guy that missed spring, was a big part of the secondary last year. Was kind of thrown to the fire a little bit, but he's coming off the injury, and Kyle had a chance to catch up with Rex.
3: All right, Rex, welcome back. Another media day for you, and for you also getting through injury in the spring, labrum surgery, back 100%. We'll just start here. How you feeling?
17: Really good. Yeah, feels good to be back with the boys 100%, doing everything again.
3: What was the recovery process, just going through the injury, getting back to 100%? What was that like for you?
17: Yeah, the biggest thing was just like getting the surgery and getting it fixed because it had been bothering me for some time. So just getting that fixed. And then from there, it was pretty straightforward and easy, just taking it day by day and doing what's asked of me.
3: How excited are you to get back out on the field with this group? Rosters change, depth charts change, all that changes, and now you have a new defensive coordinator, new safeties coach. With all the change, how are you dealing with it?
17: I'm so pumped. I think we got a great group of guys, great coaching staff. I think it's going to be a great year, and I'm excited. I'm looking forward to it, yeah.
3: How about the energy that Coach Orich, Coach Yelk bring to that side of the ball? What have you noticed from what those guys bring?
17: Yeah, they bring a ton of energy, enthusiasm, and then just like a mental side of the game and just helping us out every day, getting better, stuff like that, yeah.
3: What are some things when you go into the offseason, again, you have to go through the injury, but that you have a checklist, a mental checklist that you want to get better at? What are some of those things?
17: Yeah, just understanding football, you know, trying to watch as much tape as I can, get in the weight room, get on the field, just try to better myself every day.
3: What are some of the things that you try to zero in on when you watch tape on any given day, maybe after a game or in the off season? What are some of the things that you're trying to zone in on?
17: Yeah, just trying to break up things like by down and distance, coverage, personnel, just stuff like that. Just trying to differentiate different things so you can pick up on little tells.
3: How much have you seen maybe the chemistry grow of this group? All three levels of the defense, that's important. What do you see there?
17: Yeah, I think as a group, not only like safeties and corners, but just everyone, we've gotten really close over these past couple months, and I feel like we're a really tight-knit group.
3: Coach Rule's message after last year, the season didn't end the way that you guys wanted it to, but what's just the overall message coming into this year with what seems to be a renewed energy?
17: Yeah, to just not worry about anything outside of the building and to just focus on us and do what's required of us and do what we got to do to win.
3: Now you have the new jerseys, sporting them. Pretty cool, pretty slick look, right?
17: Yeah, it's a good look. Yeah, I love them. Mm-hmm.
3: So, you know, first reaction, you got the numbers, the pattern on the numbers and all of that. And how much you guys are pretty fired up, I'm sure, when the jersey reveal, right?
17: Yeah, we're all super excited. Yeah.
3: Rex, thanks so much. Again, we're glad that you're healthy, feeling 100%, and look forward to watching you play on Saturdays.
17: Yeah, thank you.
2: Again, Rex Guthrie there. Kyle had a chance to catch up with him last week as they were here for internal media days. You know, he was a guy that obviously was big part of the mix last year. And when I had a chance to talk with Addison Williams about him, they really rave about his upside. And so I know he got, unfortunately, a lot of people chiming in on his performances last year. But, I mean, he's the guy that was a guy that got thrown into the fire and was having to clean up a lot of things that when things are falling apart up front a little bit, I guess, if you will.
3: Yeah, there was a lot of wrecks chasing people down on explosive runs. You know, you got to be better up front. The front four this year has to be better. The linebacking group has to be better. I would imagine the defensive line this year is at minimum going to be a little bit better than what we saw last year. The linebacking group, I think Owen Chambliss is a game changer as a player, as a talent, but somebody who understands the defense. I think Vincent Shavers being a year older is going to be massive. Dexter Foster is a guy that we'll talk about a little bit more as we move forward. You know, Hawthorne as well, coming from Iowa State. There's just a lot of guys that have played some games. But on that back end, there's areas where they have to be a little bit better. I think Tyler Yelk is one of those coaches that we don't talk about enough in the safety room, the NFL experience that he brings here, the relationship that he's created with Addison Williams. Rex will get his shot. He certainly got his shot. Remember, he's a young player. So
2: yes.
3: He made this is a young team. Matt Rhule brings it up a lot. I mean, last year they were the youngest team and one of the youngest teams in the conference with the amount of, you know, freshmen and sophomores that they were playing. So I would venture to guess that the amount he played last year, it could only help him. And of course he had the off-season labrum surgery, so he's going to come into this year. He wasn't a part of the spring, so he's going to come into this year fully healthy and rested.
2: I'll tell you this, and we brought this up on during the bowl game about just the communication, and you know, Damon was talking about with what Utah did and just the different looks, like the communication had to be there. And just from my perspective on the sideline, I think there was a little bit, just maybe because of those young guys that were in there, and that a little bit of maybe some breakdown on the communication at times, that will only get better with time.
3: Yeah, I'm really excited. We had a chance to talk a little bit with MacDougall, who was here for, we didn't formally have an interview with him, but we just got a chance to chat with him. I mean, that's because you lose some. I mean, losing a Deshaun Singleton is huge, right? Not having him in the back end of that defense and having to replace that, just overall experience. But MacDougall, again, another guy who understands the system for Rob Orch. I did this breakdown of explosive plays that were allowed. I understand the competition's a little bit different, but the explosive plays last year at San Diego State's defense, I mean, they were third in the country in total plays of 20-plus yards allowed. Rush, which we know there's a lot of explosive plays of 10-plus, 20-plus yards. They were top 20 in yards of 10 or more, runs of 10 or more yards allowed. They were second in the country of passes of 20-plus yards given up. So in terms of explosive plays, Rob Orch, it's in his DNA to not give up that big explosive play.
2: Isn't it funny that that's certainly one thing that the defense has got to get better at, but that's what you're hearing a lot of the offense say, that they want to be able to make those big explosive plays.
3: Yeah, and I also did that number with Calandra and just how he was, in terms of 10-plus yard runs last year, he was 11th amongst FBS individual players. He was 11th with runs of 10 or more, 21st in FBS of runs of 20-plus, top 20 in passes of 10-plus. He was top 20 in passes of 30-plus. UNLV was an explosive offense. The difference is they weren't playing Big Ten defenses. So you have to alter those numbers and perhaps expectations. But my expectation is Calandry's going to give them an explosive nature that they haven't had from that position.
2: Hy-Vee, there's a helpful smile in every aisle. Hy-Vee proudly supports the Huskers. All right, got to get to a break. Coming up next, it's trivia time. Keep it here on Sports Nightly.
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2: Welcome back to Sports Nightly. It is just about time for trivia, but people like to weigh in on this conversation about dream opponents. So Big Mike on the text says a dream location or opponent for Nebraska football can't be a former Big 8 or Big 12 opponent because we've already been there. SEC would be LSU, Georgia, Ole Miss, Florida, or Cal U. ACC would be Florida State, Pitt, Clemson, Duke, or SMU. Pitt. We also had some people weigh in on the chat about Virginia Tech. I believe it was Children of the Corn.
3: Let's see that. Pitt, though. That's an odd choice.
2: I would. It just continue to add to names that we haven't already mentioned of the entire.
3: Troy has some work to do.
2: The entire.
3: He's scheduling the entire FBS.
2: Yes, entire FBS. We've listed, I think, just about every potential opponent for Nebraska. But all right, it is time for some trivia as we welcome in Christopher Sullivan Diaz, everybody's favorite intern.
34: That's right.
3: Thank you. Public library shirt.
34: It is. I went there.
2: When?
3: You went to the Los Angeles Public Library?
34: Yeah.
2: You guys, check out books?
34: I did.
3: What's that supposed to mean? You don't think he reads?
34: I read a lot.
2: I know he reads, but I didn't know if you check out books.
34: No, I don't. But now I do.
2: You could use a Kindle.
34: I don't use a Kindle. I'm brick and mortar with.
3: Did you buy that T-shirt as like a conversation starter? Be like, hey, I went to a library that one time.
34: Actually, it was a gift.
3: Okay.
2: Yeah. Okay.
34: All right.
2: Free t-shirts. Everybody loves them.
34: Thank you to the library. All right. Let's get right.

0: soccer, how many players are on the field for each team? Kyle?
1: 11.
0: Yes. 2-1, early lead. Okay. How many rings are there on the Olympic flag?
2: 5.
0: Yes. 2-2. Okay. What time loop movie is also an annual celebration held on February 2nd?
1: Time loop movie?
3: I wouldn't know a movie. Question.
0: It's a time loop. It happens over and over. You repeat the same
2: thing. Groundhog Day.
0: Yes, Jess. Yep. So, yes, you are winning right now at 3-2. But finally, we have a special surprise of Trivia Tuesday with a special celebrity guest to deliver the final question that is going to be worth a Trivia Tuesday first, 3 points.
2: Wow.
0: So, Camden, can I get the video?
4: What's up, Husker Nation? Matty Mills here out on the bike today. Biking through Iowa and headed to Boone right now. Windy day today, lots of wind out of the north. Unfortunately, lots of riding in the north. So windy day out here, about 65-ish miles. We're pulling into Boone right now though, so almost done, almost pain-free, but I did get a call from our guy Chris in charge of trivia today. And he said he wants me to do the final question for today. So the question, Ragbri isn't the only cycling event going on right now. Tour de France, also in Europe, the best in the world. Going at it, going up mountains every day. So the question for Jess and Kyle, how far is the Tour de France?
0: Okay, before you guys answer, both of you are going to have the opportunity to answer. So I'm going to collect both of them. At the same
1: time. I don't have the slightest clue.
0: Here's the thing. Whoever has the closest answer will get the first ever 3-point play in Trivia Tuesday.
2: All right.
0: So if you want to take a moment to reflect, think about it. The Tour de France. Lance Armstrong won it plenty of times.
2: Can you go over?
1: Remember
0: I'd say avoid going over, but whoever's closest.
1: Yeah, it's not the Price is Right, so I guess
2: I was
1: going to
2: say 1 mile.
0: Yeah.
2: Is it 164 kilometers?
1: Let's do miles.
0: Let's do miles.
2: Yeah, I mean, thought they did it in... I did the
0: we'll say it in miles. We're in the imperial system here.
3: They do it in miles.
0: So no Googling.
2: I'm not. I'm
1: just... Those fingers are moving over there. I don't know, 50?
0: No. So guess?
2: It was 164 kilometers is 101 miles.
0: Jess with the first ever 3-point play in Trivia Tuesday history.
1: Was she allowed to Google that?
2: I just Googled 164.
0: I did.
1: But are you allowed to do that?
0: I did check that she was not Googling the answer. So she did technically say...
1: Are you allowed
0: to
1: Google conversion rates, though? Because that makes it a lot easier.
0: I'd say conversion rate is fine, as long as it's not interpreting as like answer to the question itself.
2: I don't know. Challenge, how many miles is it?
1: Because you had no gauge on what 101 miles was.
0: Let's restart. Let's restart this.
1: Am I right, Kevin?
0: Give me your closest answers. So, Jess, you were way off.
1: She wasn't right?
0: No, but it's the closest answer.
1: Okay.
0: So why don't we try this again and try to give me... So the Tour de France is through the entirety of France.
1: Is it really?
0: Yes. So how many miles do you think that could possibly
1: be... I still don't know.
0: ...for a bike race? Give me your closest answer, both.
5: They bike for like 23 days.
2: 1,500 miles.
0: Okay. Kyle?
1: 3,000.
0: I'd say that Jess is still closer.
1: Of course she is.
0: She's off by 544 miles. You are off by 964.
2: All right.
0: So, sorry,
2: Kyle.
0: So we should
2: probably do some cycling studying.
0: Well, we got Rhonda and Matt to both inform us.
2: I know.
1: So 50 miles was...
2: I don't think, honestly.
0: It was way correct. 50 miles, the Tour de France? You thought Lance Armstrong was the best at riding 50 miles worth of bike?
1: I don't know a single thing about the Tour de France other than Lance Armstrong had a yellow bracelet growing up.
0: Yeah, and something else.
2: I'm forfeiting those 6 points. I don't deserve those either.
0: Well, you still did win 3-2.
2: 3-2, so.
1: I think I'm still tied with Cotin.
0: You're still tied with Cotin.
1: Again, I don't like... I'll do it because I like CSD, but I don't like the segment.
2: You were all for it at the beginning.
1: I was. And then

0: It happened.
1: You had an early lead. You almost had it.
0: By the way, Matty Mills, can you get to the point a little
1: That's
0: quicker?
1: What I'm saying. You know,
2: he had to show us he's actually biking.
0: By the way, it's very impressive what he's doing right now.
2: Yes.
1: What a get up, too, am I right?
2: Although, next time, like, I'm with you.
0: Is that comfortable sitting on the bike?
1: Probably
0: right
1: not. No,
2: absolutely not. Absolutely not. For those that were just listening on the radio, that check-in from Matty Mills was while he was riding a bicycle into, where was he going? He said it like four times.
1: Boone, Iowa.
2: Boone, Iowa. Yeah. So, congratulations. He'll be checking in, I think, a couple more times. Apparently, they keep trying to surprise us, but we know it's coming. So, congratulations to Maddie. We'll check in with you again tomorrow. All right, we're back to wrap up the show next. 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
2: 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Welcome back to Sports Nightly. I think it's probably safe to say, a sport you will not be getting the call on to do play-by-play for is cycling or like the Tour de France.
0: I think it got ruled out. I think today was the day it got ruled out.
2: 50 miles. I said 100. I thought maybe throwing out kilometers would make me sound a little bit like I knew what I was talking about.
0: You tried to confuse us there.
2: I think they do measure it in kilometers, but that's as close as I got was the km instead of the
0: look
2: at number.
0: Trivia Tuesday, I've had just about enough, to be honest with you. We got to find a new segment for CSD.
2: We are talking about doing like an intern gathering and playing trivia, and I don't think you're going to be chosen first after this performance this summer.
0: No. If it's like early 2000s NFL or the 2003 New Jersey Nets,
2: or
0: I got nothing to offer you.
2: Eminem or no, Eminem and who's your other guy?
0: Post Malone?
2: No, your other rapper that you like.
0: 50 Cent?
2: 50 Cent, yeah.
0: Yeah.
2: If it's included with that, like old school rap or 2000s rap, you're in.
0: I've told everybody since coming here, I'm very limited in what I can do. Luckily, you guys don't ask me to do a whole lot here, aside from what I do.
2: Well, again, we won't be anticipating Kyle getting stolen away
0: from
2: the Tour de France.
0: I forget about trivia. We've got to shoot some paint.
2: Yeah, he wants to do paintball. I don't know. I've never done that.
0: I've done it once or twice. It's been a long time. I wonder if this probably the chat would know if there's a. I would imagine with the amount of land here that there's some. What is it, Beatrice? I imagine there's some pretty good paintball courses here.
2: Maybe we'll have to do that. I don't know.
0: DB's got to be a part of it though, and BMAC. I want everybody in. Searles. Imagine Searles' big body just running around like this, just doing pass blocking.
2: Dude, you know he's a hunter. He'd just be pelting all of us.
0: But he's such a big target, though. He can't hide behind anything.
2: He'd shoot you before you'd shoot
0: him, imagine him trying to hide behind a bale of hay. That big body offensive lineman.
2: Stop making me laugh. I can't laugh because it makes me cough. Oh, man. The big dog.
0: The big dog. That's Josh running around. Just a group of people that don't belong at a paintball course just running around.
2: Yeah. I don't know. I've never played paintball, really. But it'd be fun. I'm looking forward to some more picks, though. That's what I'm excited about for football.
0: This is my year.
2: Pick segment.
0: This is my year. I started studying already.
2: I've been texting with the big dog. We are planning on having a podcast soon, but he's one. He likes to go to practice before he likes to chime in on everything. But we'll get him on soon to preview the season, and we'll start having regularly scheduled appearances from the big dog. But all right, that's going to do it for us. Thanks, Christopher Sullivan Diaz, for once again, expertly navigating Trivia Tuesday. Camden Cohn as well for Kyle Crooks. And Maddie Mills checking in again. I'm assuming we'll hear from him again coming up tomorrow. But speaking of tomorrow night, Natalie Potts going to be on the program. We'll get an update from her. So have a great night. We'll talk to you tomorrow night here on Sports Nightly.
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15: Fox News, I'm John Saucier. The U.S. military striking Iran for an 11th consecutive night as U.S. Central Command says they're hitting military targets trying to degrade Iran's ability to threaten commercial shipping in the Strait of Hormuz. At a Senate appropriations hearing, Michigan Democratic Senator Gary Peters pressing War Secretary Pete Hegseth over his leadership in the Iran war, a conflict the administration has claimed the U.S. won but continues in its fifth month.
16: You don't have a strategy. You don't have a long-term plan to actually win this war. Win the war! The men and women are going to be able to do it, but they need to have leadership. When will you show leadership? When will you show leadership?
17: Why don't you show some leadership and stand up to your fellow Democrats who won't fund the troops, who stand and play partisan politics while you don't give us the money?
15: Secretary Hegseth is trying to sell President Trump's $88 billion supplemental funding request, a large chunk of which would be used to help the U.S. military in Iran. 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
24: Lows dip down to about 63 tonight under mainly clear skies. Northerly winds around 5 miles per hour. Slight chance of rain showers tomorrow. High temperatures reach up to 78, cloudy. Slight chance for showers tomorrow night. Lows dip down to about 62. Overcast skies. High of 77 Thursday with a chance for showers. Chance for storms 79 on Friday. I'm weatherology meteorologist Laura Lockwood on News Channel Nebraska. Right now, 78.
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0: The Morton James Public Library here in Nebraska City hosts the Lego Club on the first and third Monday of each month. 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
1: Lows dip down to about 63 tonight under mainly clear skies. Northerly winds around 5 miles per hour. Slight chance of rain showers tomorrow. High temperatures reach up to 78. Cloudy. Slight chance for showers tomorrow night. Lows dip down to about 62. Overcast skies. High of 77 Thursday with a chance for showers. Chance for storms 79 on Friday. I'm weatherology meteorologist Laura Lockwood on News Channel Nebraska. Right now, 78.
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2: Fox News, I'm Tom Graham. The U.S. military completing an 11th night of strikes against Iran as the Pentagon releases the name of a U.S. soldier that died while in Iraq. Fox's Jennifer Griffin.
3: Sergeant Michael Swinton of Fort Bragg, North Carolina, killed in northern Iraq during a controlled detonation of an unexploded downed Iranian one-way attack drone.
2: Three other U.S. troops were also recently killed during an Iranian attack in Jordan. Heavy rains are expected from Texas to the Florida Panhandle.
4: Tropical storm Bertha. It is expected to remain a tropical storm as it moves through coastal southeastern Louisiana by Wednesday. Bertha will bring some impacts to southeastern Louisiana as well as Mississippi. Minor to moderate storm surge flooding, especially east of the Mississippi River. Strong gusty winds potentially leading to some isolated power outages.
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11: Lows dip down to about 63 tonight under mainly clear skies, northerly winds around 5 miles per hour. Slight chance of rain showers tomorrow. High temperatures reach up to 78, cloudy. Slight chance for showers tomorrow night. Lows dip down to about 62. Overcast skies. High of 77 Thursday with a chance for showers. Chance for storms 79 on Friday. I'm weatherology meteorologist Laura Lockwood on News Channel Nebraska. Currently 75.
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You're tied to her, and I'm tied to him, and we don't want to hurt either one of them. That's how it is.

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2: I was out on the West Coast trying to make a buck, and things didn't work out. I was down on my luck. Got tired of roaming and bumming around, so I started thumbing back east toward my hometown. Made a lot of miles the first 2 days, and I figured I'd be home in a week if my luck held out this way. But the third night, I got stranded way out of town at a cold, lonely crossroads. Rain was pouring down. I was hungry and freezing, done caught a chill, when the lights of a big semi topped the hill. Lord, I sure was glad to hear them air brakes come on, and I climbed in that cab where I knew it'd be warm. At the wheel sat a big man. He weighed about 210. He stuck out his hand and said with a grin, "Big Joe's the name." I told him mine, and he said, "The name of my rig is Phantom 309. Well, I asked him why he called his rig such a name. He said, "Son, this old Mac can put them all to shame. There ain't a driver or a rig running any line that's seen nothing but taillights from Phantom 309. Well, we rode and talked the better part of the night when the lights of a truck stop came in sight. He said, "I'm sorry, son, this is as far as you go, 'cause I gotta make a turn just on up the road." Well, he tossed me a dime as he pulled her in low and said, "Have yourself a hot cup on old Big Joe." When Joe and his rig roared out in the night, in nothing flat, he was clean out of sight. Well, I went inside and ordered me a cup, told the waiter Big Joe was setting me up. Oh, you could have heard a pin drop. It got deathly quiet, and the waiter's face turned kind of white. "Well, did I say something wrong?" I said with a halfway grin. He said, "No, this happens every now and then. Every driver in here knows Big Joe. But son, let me tell you what happened about 10 years ago. At the crossroads tonight where you flagged him down, there was a busload of kids coming from town. And they were right in the middle when Big Joe topped the hill. It could have been slaughter, but he turned his wheels. Well, Joe lost control, went into a skid, and gave his life to save that bunch of kids. And there at that crossroads was the end of a line for Big Joe and Phantom 309. But every now and then, some hiker will come by, and like you, Big Joe will give him a ride. Here, have another cup, and forget about the dime. Keep it as a souvenir from Big Joe and Phantom 309.
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6: Lows dip down to about 63 tonight under mainly clear skies, northerly winds around 5 miles per hour. Slight chance of rain showers tomorrow. High temperatures reach up to 78, cloudy. Slight chance for showers tomorrow night. Lows dip down to about 62, overcast skies. High of 77 Thursday with a chance for showers. Chance for storms 79 on Friday. I'm weatherology meteorologist Laura Lockwood on News Channel Nebraska. Right now it's 73 degrees.
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2: Fox News, I'm Ted Lindner. U.S. Central Command launching more military strikes against Iran on Tuesday.
3: This marks the 11th night in a row CENTCOM putting out word that the strikes for tonight are over. They lasted at least 1 hour. CENTCOM saying that the purpose of the strikes, once again, to try and degrade Iran's ability to attack shipping in the Strait of Hormuz.
2: Fox's Steve Harrigan, Central Command insists, even with the strikes continuing, that the Strait of Hormuz remains open to commercial shipping. And thousands of people who are not U.S. citizens ended up on New Jersey's voter rolls.
4: New Jersey Governor Mikey Sherrill says this happened under the previous administration of fellow Democrat Phil Murphy. More than 6,000 non-citizens being registered as voters in 2023 because of a software error in the Motor Vehicle Commission system.
2: And that's Fox's Lisa Brady. 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
11: Lows dip down to about 63 tonight under mainly clear skies. Northerly winds around 5 miles per hour. Slight chance of rain showers tomorrow. High temperatures reach up to 78, cloudy. Slight chance for showers tomorrow night. Lows dip down to about 62, overcast skies. High of 77 Thursday with a chance for showers. Chance for storms 79 on Friday. I'm weatherology meteorologist Laura Lockwood on News Channel Nebraska. Right now, it's 73 degrees.
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1: Lows dip down to about 63 tonight under mainly clear skies. Northerly winds around 5 miles per hour. Slight chance of rain showers tomorrow. High temperatures reach up to 78, cloudy. Slight chance for showers tomorrow night. Lows dip down to about 62, overcast skies. High of 77 Thursday with a chance for showers. Chance for storms 79 on Friday. I'm weatherology meteorologist Laura Lockwood on News Channel Nebraska. Currently, it's 71 degrees.
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1: Fox News, I'm Sue Guzman. In Arizona, Democratic Governor Katie Hobbs cruised to renomination easily in Tuesday's primary. She will face the winner of the Republican primary come November. War Secretary Pete Hegseth in a verbal confrontation today with Senator Gary Peters of Michigan after revealing the conflict with Iran has cost more than $37 billion.
2: When will you show leadership? When will you show leadership?
3: Why don't you show some leadership and stand up to your fellow Democrats who won't fund the troops, who stand and play partisan politics while you don't give us the money?
1: Hegseth asking for additional funding. Thousands of non-U.S. citizens ended up voting in New Jersey in the 2023 and 2024 elections.
4: New Jersey Governor Mikey Sherrill says this happened under the previous administration of fellow Democrat Phil Murphy. More than 6,000 non-citizens being registered as voters in 2023.
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11: Lows dip down to about 63. Tonight, under mainly clear skies, northerly winds around 5 miles per hour. Slight chance of rain showers tomorrow. High temperatures reach up to 78, cloudy. Slight chance for showers tomorrow night. Lows dip down to about 62. Overcast skies. High of 77 Thursday with a chance for showers. Chance for storms 79 on Friday. I'm weatherology meteorologist Laura Lockwood on News Channel Nebraska. Currently, it's 71 degrees.
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4: Lows dip down to about 63 tonight under mainly clear skies. Northerly winds around 5 miles per hour. Slight chance of rain showers tomorrow. High temperatures reach up to 78, cloudy. Slight chance for showers tomorrow night. Lows dip down to about 62, overcast skies. High of 77 Thursday, with a chance for showers. Chance for storms, 79 on Friday. I'm weatherology meteorologist Laura Lockwood on News Channel Nebraska. Currently 70.
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5: News. I'm Ted Linder. U.S. Central Command launching more military strikes against Iran Tuesday.
6: This marks the 11th night in a row CENTCOM putting out word that the strikes for tonight are over. They lasted at least 1 hour. CENTCOM saying that the purpose of the strikes, once again, to try and degrade Iran's ability to attack shipping in the Strait of Hormuz.
5: Fox's Steve Harrigan. Heavy rains expected from Texas to the Florida Panhandle.
7: Tropical storm Bertha is expected to remain a tropical storm as it moves through coastal southeastern Louisiana by Wednesday. Bertha will bring some impacts to southeastern Louisiana as well as Mississippi. Minor to moderate storm surge flooding, especially east of the Mississippi River. Strong gusty winds potentially leading to some isolated power outages.
5: Fox with us, Marissa Torres, U.S. Representative Andy Biggs, a fierce ally of President Trump and former head of the House Freedom Caucus, winning the Republican nomination for Arizona governor. Biggs defeating fellow U.S. Representative David Schweiker in the primary and will face Democratic Governor Katie Hobbs. 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
4: Got a breaker 19. This here's a rubber duck. You got a copy on me, Big Ben? Come on. Yeah, 10-4, Big Ben, for sure, for sure. By golly, it's clean, clear to Flagtown. Come on. Yeah, it's a Big 10-4 there, Big Ben. Yeah, we definitely got the front door, good buddy. Mercy sakes alive, looks like we got us a convoy.
5: It was the dark of the moon on the 6th of June in a Kenwood.

0: about 5 miles or so. 10, roger. Them hulks is getting intense up here.
1: By the time we got into Tulsa Town, we had 85 trucks in all. But they's a roadblock up on the Cloverleaf, and them bears was wall to wall. Yeah, them Smokies as thick as bugs on a bumper. 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I says, calling all trucks, this here is the duck. We about to go

0: Big Ben? Negatory, Big Ben. You're still too close. Yeah, them bulk is starting to close up my sinuses. Mercy sake, you better back off another 10.
1: Well, we rolled up Interstate 44 like a rocket sled on rails. We tore up all of our swindle sheets and left them setting on the scales. By the time we hit that shy town, them bears was getting smart. They'd brought up some reinforcements from the Illinois National Guard. There's armored cars and tanks and jeeps and rigs of every size. Yeah, them chicken coops was full of bears and choppers filled the skies. Well, we shot the line, we went for broke with 1,000 screaming trucks and 11 long-haired friends of Jesus in a chartreuse microbus.
0: Here, rubber duck to Sodbuster. Come on there, yeah. 10-4, Sodbuster. Listen, you want to put that microbus in behind that suicide jockey? Yeah, he's hauling dynamite and he needs all the help he can get.
1: Well, we laid a strip for the Jersey Shore and prepared to cross the line. I could see the bridge was lined with bears, but it didn't have a doggone dime. I says, Pigpen, this here's a rubber duck. We just ain't gonna pay no toll. So we crossed.

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4: Where Nebraska comes to cheer.
5: Mainly clear skies, overnight lows around 63. Northerly winds around 5 miles per hour. Slight chance for showers Wednesday. Daytime highs approaching 78. Cloudy skies. Cloudy skies expected Wednesday night. Slight chance of rain showers, lows around 62. Highs level off around 77 Thursday, with showers likely. Chance for storms 79 on Friday. I'm weatherology meteorologist Laura Lockwood on News Channel Nebraska. Right now, it's 68 degrees.
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2: Weather. 62 overnight under clear skies, north winds around 5 miles per hour. Cloudy skies with a few peaks of sun. Wednesday, chance of rain showers, daytime highs approaching 78. Mainly cloudy skies expected Wednesday night. Slight chance for showers, lows around 63. High of 76 Thursday with a chance of rain showers. Thunderstorms likely, 80 on Friday. I'm weatherology meteorologist Laura Lockwood on News Channel Nebraska. Right now, 68.
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5: News. I'm Sue Guzman. The U.S. military completing an 11th night of strikes against Iran. Secretary of State Marco Rubio telling leaders at a summit in the Philippines that these new attacks are about securing global shipping and keeping Iran from controlling the Strait of Hormuz.
6: If that is threatened, then I think the global economy is threatened and the rules which have underpinned 150 years of international trade and commerce are also threatened. And that cannot be allowed to happen.
5: Heavy rains expected from Texas to the Florida Panhandle.
7: Tropical storm Bertha is expected to remain a tropical storm as it moves through coastal southeastern Louisiana by Wednesday. Bertha will bring some impacts to southeastern Louisiana as well as Mississippi. Minor to moderate storm surge flooding, especially east of the Mississippi River. Strong gusty winds potentially leading to some isolated power outages.
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He said, "This is where you get off, boy, 'cause I'm going back to Alabama." 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He said, "You don't have to call me

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3: 62 overnight under clear skies. North winds around 5 miles per hour. Cloudy skies with a few peaks of sun. Wednesday, chance of rain showers. Daytime highs approaching 78. Mainly cloudy skies expected. Wednesday night, slight chance for showers. Lows around 63. High of 76 Thursday with a chance of rain showers. Thunderstorms likely. 80 on Friday. I'm weatherology meteorologist Laura Lockwood on News Channel Nebraska. Right now, it's 67 degrees.
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4: Now 75 or 85 or I-20 t'other away. Turn your spells to the right and in the night you hear some good buddy say.
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4: It's that Japanese toy, the trucker's joy, that everybody calls CB. Yeah, Citizens Band keeps you up to date with the fender benders and the Tijuana taxes and all them buyers out there. Flip-flop. Now ahead of your children and ahead of your wife on the list of the 10 best things in life. You see, B's got a rate right around number 4. Of course, Beavers, Hot Biscuits, and Merle Haggard come 1, 2, 3, you know. Well, I was loaded down coming out of Lake City. I was checking out seat covers young and pretty. When all of a sudden there come a call over my CB ringing wall to wall. Said, go to double nickel, said you hit the ridge. Cause there's a smoky picture taker down the side of the bridge. Oh, mercy. Appreciate that, good buddy. What's your handle out? Come on. Got any county mounties out there prowling? Come on. And he said,
6: 10-4 by door.

0: hammer down, you got the mean machine here. Well, there I was streaking, my needle was a peeking, right around 79. That old deed and juice was a getting loose, and everything was fine. Then wall to wall, I got a call from a front door Big Bear trapper. Said, break 19, good buddy of mine, you got a smoky and a plain white wrapper. When I jammed my stick and lost 20 quick, you could hear them gears a-tearing. I got passed by a beaver in a Camaro when I was cruising along and going so slow. I could count every button on that frilly blouse she was a-wearing. Of course, they weren't the one. Hey there, Super Trooper. Yeah, that's a crafty smoky over there at the CV of his own. Hey, White Knight, let's slide one off of Super Trooper. Come on.
1: In four, back door, put the pedal in the metal, what you waiting for? 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
0: Whoa now, buddy, that's fight and talk. I'll get up there and blow your doors off. Fly hammered down like I had wings, little gravels in my wheels going ping, ping, ping. About the time I hit 92, I saw something flashing in my rear view. Thought to myself, that can't be true, but there it was, it going blue, blue, blue.
2: Uh-oh, bubblegum machine done hit the jackpot.
0: Well, I could see that bear laughing big, hanging in tight on the back of my rig. And right there and then it come to me, wall to wall. So in that cold, dark Georgia night, in the shadow of Smokey Bear's blue light, I decided to make me just one more CB call. Break 19 for the Super Trooper. Hey there, Smokey, old buddy. Tell me if I'm right, or you my front door, you the White Knight, come on. And he said,
1: 10-4, back door. You in a heap of trouble, boy, for sure. Gonna read you your rights and treat you fair. 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Want you boys to know each other real well, cause you gonna be sharing the same jail cell. You make 12 cotton pickers I've caught tonight, running front doors that White Knight. 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You boys gonna be here a spell.
0: That's it, cotton pickers. I've done been grounded, my tail in jail and my rig impounded. So when you're coming through the Georgia night, don't never get no front door called up. Why not? No, sir. Wind up in the pokey with Smokey.
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4: 62 overnight under clear skies. North winds around 5 miles per hour. Cloudy skies with a few peaks of sun. Wednesday, chance of rain showers. Daytime highs approaching 78. Mainly cloudy skies expected Wednesday night. Slight chance for showers. Lows around 63. High of 76 Thursday with a chance of rain showers. Thunderstorms likely, 80 on Friday. I'm weatherology meteorologist Laura Lockwood on News Channel Nebraska. Right now, it's 67 degrees.
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2: Fox News, I'm Ted Linder. Representative Andy Biggs, a fierce ally of President Trump's, won the Republican nomination for Arizona governor. Biggs defeating fellow Representative David Schweikert in the primary and will face Democrat Governor Katie Hobbs in November. U.S. Central Command launched more military strikes in Iran Tuesday.
3: This marks the 11th night in a row CENTCOM putting out word that the strikes for tonight are over. They lasted at least 1 hour. CENTCOM saying that the purpose of the strikes, once again, to try and degrade Iran's ability to attack shipping in the Strait of Hormuz.
2: Fox's Steve Harrigan. Heavy rains expected from Texas to the Florida Panhandle.
4: Tropical storm Bertha is expected to remain a tropical storm as it moves through coastal southeastern Louisiana by Wednesday. Bertha will bring some impacts to southeastern Louisiana as well as Mississippi. Minor to moderate storm surge flooding, especially east of the Mississippi River. Strong gusty winds potentially leading to some isolated power outages.
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5: Stay on top of the latest forecast with America's Weather Team in the palm of your hands.
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7: That heat's going to be out there for one more day.
8: Temperatures being 30 degrees above average.
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0: 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There's a $2 door fee for those 6 and over if you're not flopping. Pre-registration is not required, but you're welcome to register ahead of time as well by calling 563-299-4498. 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
2: Weather. 62 overnight under clear skies. North winds around 5 miles per hour. Cloudy skies with a few peaks of sun. Wednesday, chance of rain showers. Daytime highs approaching 78. Mainly cloudy skies expected. Wednesday night, slight chance for showers. Lows around 63. High of 76 Thursday with a chance of rain showers. Thunderstorms likely. 80 on Friday. I'm weatherology meteorologist Laura Lockwood on News Channel Nebraska. Right now, it's 66 degrees.
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5: 62 overnight under clear skies, north winds around 5 miles per hour. Cloudy skies with a few peaks of sun. Wednesday, chance of rain showers, daytime highs approaching 78. Mainly cloudy skies expected Wednesday night. Slight chance for showers, lows around 63. High of 76 Thursday with a chance of rain showers. Thunderstorms likely 80 on Friday. I'm weatherology meteorologist Laura Lockwood on News Channel Nebraska. Right now, it's 66 degrees.
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3: News. I'm Sue Guzman. Secretary of State Marco Rubio tells leaders at a summit in the Philippines that the 11 days of U.S. attacks against Iran are about securing global shipping and keeping Iran from controlling the Strait of Hormuz.
4: As that is threatened, then I think the global economy is threatened, and the rules which have underpinned 150 years of international trade and commerce are also threatened, and that cannot be allowed to happen.
3: After days of threats, New York City Mayor Zohra Mamdani admits he doesn't have the legal authority to arrest Israeli Prime Minister Benjamin Netanyahu.
5: My administration has reviewed every avenue available under applicable law to determine whether New York City could execute the International Criminal Court's arrest warrant if Benjamin Netanyahu came here. It is clear that we do not have the independent legal authority to enforce this warrant.
3: Called Netanyahu a war criminal who committed genocide against the Palestinian people. 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
7: News Channel Nebraska AccuWeather.
8: 62 overnight under clear skies. North winds around 5 miles per hour. Cloudy skies with a few peaks of sun. Wednesday, chance of rain showers. Daytime highs approaching 78. Mainly cloudy skies expected. Wednesday night, slight chance for showers. Lows around 63. High of 76 Thursday with a chance of rain showers. Thunderstorms likely. 80 on Friday. I'm weatherology meteorologist Laura Lockwood on News Channel Nebraska. Right now, it's 66 degrees.
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You know, most people look through their wallets or their pocketbooks and way down at the bottom past the credit cards and baby pictures, green stamps, you usually find a little old dog-eared piece of poetry. I was cleaning out my wallet the other day, and I ran across a whole bunch of IOUs, some of them 30 years overdue. Funny thing is that all these IOUs are owed to one person. And I kind of feel like right now might be a pretty good time for an accounting. Mom, you listening? Mom, I owe you for so many things. A lot of services. Like night watchman, for instance. For lying awake nights, listening for coughs, cries, creaking floorboards, and me coming in too late. You had the eye of an eagle, the roar of a lion, but you always had a heart as big as a house. I owe you for services as a short order cook, chef, baker, for making sirloin out of hamburger, turkey out of tuna fish, and two big old strapping boys out of leftovers. I owe you for cleaning services, for the daily scrubbing of face and ears, all work done by hand, and for the frequent dusting of a small boy's pants to try to make sure that he led a spotless life, and for washing and ironing no laundry could ever do, for drying the tears of childhood and for ironing out the problems of growing up. I owe you for service as a bodyguard, for protecting me from the terrors of thunderstorms and nightmares, too many green apples. And Lord knows I owe you for medical attention, for nursing me through measles, mumps, bruises, bumps, splinters, and spring fever. And let's not forget medical advice either. Oh no. Important things like don't scratch it or it won't get well. If you cross your eyes, they're gonna stick like that. And probably most important of all was be sure you got on clean underwear, boy, in case you're in an accident. And I owe you for veterinarian services, for feeding every lost dog that I dragged home at the end of a rope, and for healing the pains of puppy love. And I owe you for entertainment. Entertainment that kept the household going during some pretty tough times, for wonderful productions at Christmas, 4th of July, and birthdays, and for making make-believe come true on a very limited budget. I owe you for construction work, for building kites, confidence, hopes and dreams, and somehow you made them all touch the sky. And for cementing a family together so it would stand the worst kinds of shocks and blows, and for laying down a good, strong foundation to build a life on. I owe you for carrying charges, for carrying me on your books for the necessities of life that a growing boy's just gotta have. Things like a pair of high-top boots with a little pocket on the side for a jackknife. And one thing, Mom, I will never, ever forget. When there were only two pieces of apple pie left and three hungry people, I noticed that you were the one who suddenly decided that you really didn't like apple pie in the first place. These are just a very few of the things for which payment is long overdue. The person I owe them to worked very cheap.
she managed by simply doing without a whole lot of things that she needed herself. My IOUs add up to much more than I could ever hope to repay. But you know, the nicest thing about it all is that I know that she'll mark the entire bill paid in full for just one kiss and four little words. Mom, I love you.

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2: 62 overnight under clear skies, north winds around 5 miles per hour. Cloudy skies with a few peaks of sun. Wednesday, chance of rain showers, daytime highs approaching 78. Mainly cloudy skies expected Wednesday night. Slight chance for showers, lows around 63. High of 76 Thursday with a chance of rain showers. Thunderstorms likely, 80 on Friday. I'm weatherology meteorologist Laura Lockwood on News Channel Nebraska. Right now, it's 66 degrees.
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2: News. I'm Ted Linder. Arizona Congressman Andy Biggs has won the Arizona GOP governor primary, defeating Congressman David Schweikert. Thanked his supporters.
3: I'm so grateful to have the support of all of you, and I'm thankful to everybody who voted today, got out and voted. I was overwhelmed when I started seeing those vote totals come in. It's awesome.
2: Biggs is now going to face off in the general election against Katie Hobbs, who narrowly defeated then-GOP nominee Carrie Lake 4 years ago. Heavy rains expected from Texas to the Florida Panhandle.
4: Tropical storm Bertha is expected to remain a tropical storm as it moves through coastal southeastern Louisiana by Wednesday. Bertha will bring some impacts to southeastern Louisiana as well as Mississippi. Minor to moderate storm surge flooding, especially east of the Mississippi River. Strong gusty winds potentially leading to some isolated power outages.
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5: Stay on top of the latest forecast with America's Weather Team in the palm of your hands.
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7: That heat's going to be out there for one more day.
8: Temperatures being 30 degrees above average.
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0: 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Jewel Rogers, the Nebraska State Poet, will perform works on resilience, emotional intelligence, and community at the Morton James Public Library Thursday, August 6th at 7 o'clock. Rogers will even share techniques on how to bring emotion into your readings. Humanities Nebraska is providing major funding for the program Thursday, August 6th at the Morton James Public Library. 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
2: Chance for showers today, otherwise mainly cloudy skies expected. Highs around 78, northerly winds around 5 miles per hour. Mainly cloudy skies expected again tonight. Slight chance for showers, lows dip down to about 63. Daytime highs approaching 76 tomorrow, chance for showers. Highs level off around 80 Friday, with storms likely 80 Saturday. I'm weatherology meteorologist Laura Lockwood on News Channel Nebraska. Right now, it's 66 degrees.
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2: Chance for showers today. Otherwise, mainly cloudy skies expected. Highs around 78. Northerly winds around 5 miles per hour. Mainly cloudy skies expected again tonight. Slight chance for showers. Lows dip down to about 63. Daytime highs approaching 76. Tomorrow, chance for showers. Highs level off around 80. Friday, with storms likely 80. Saturday. I'm weatherology meteorologist Laura Lockwood on News Channel Nebraska. Right now, it's 66 degrees.
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2: Fox News, I'm Sue Guzman. 5 months into the conflict, the U.S. has wrapped up an 11th night of heavy strikes against Iran. Senate Minority Leader Chuck Schumer says Democrats, however, are working to bring American soldiers out of the region.
3: Senate Democrats will now force another vote this week to end this unauthorized war and bring our troops home.
2: Representative Andy Biggs defeating fellow U.S. Representative David Schweikert in the Republican primary in Arizona. He will face Democratic Governor Katie Hobbs in November. Thousands of non-citizens voted in New Jersey in the elections in 2023 and 24.
4: New Jersey Governor Mikey Sherrill says this happened under the previous administration of fellow Democrat Phil Murphy. More than 6,000 non-citizens being registered as voters in 2023 because of a software error in the Motor Vehicle Commission system.
2: Fox's Lisa Brady. 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

0: 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Coming up this Sunday, the 26th, you can meet Nebraska author Zachary Lane at the Morton James Public Library from 2 to 3 in the afternoon. 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Lane is the state's Old West storyteller, bringing history to life through gripping tales of the frontier. 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
3: Weather. Chance for showers today. Otherwise, mainly cloudy skies expected. Highs around 78. Northerly winds around 5 miles per hour. Mainly cloudy skies expected again tonight. Slight chance for showers. Lows dip down to about 63. Daytime highs approaching 76. Tomorrow, chance for showers. Highs level off around 80. Friday, with storms likely 80. Saturday. I'm weatherology meteorologist Laura Lockwood on News Channel Nebraska. Currently, it's 65 degrees.
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0: I'm Brent Barnett on Brownfield, a coordinator with a nonprofit that supports small and medium-sized meat processors, says layoffs at USDA are creating challenges. Dave Carter is with the Flower Hill Institute.
1: The folks that are at USDA, you know, the downsizing has really been difficult for them, but the folks that are there are just doing their best right now. They're shouldering now two jobs instead of one in many cases.
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9: Chance for showers today. Otherwise, mainly cloudy skies expected. Highs around 78. Northerly winds around 5 miles per hour. Mainly cloudy skies expected again tonight. Slight chance for showers. Lows dip down to about 63. Daytime highs approaching 76. Tomorrow, chance for showers. Highs level off around 80. Friday, with storms likely 80. Saturday. I'm weatherology meteorologist Laura Lockwood on News Channel Nebraska. Currently, it's 65 degrees.
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10: Nations begin young, the same as babies. They suckle and struggle, they grow up. They toil, fight, laugh, suffer, die. And so to the pavilion of the four winds came the little one they called America. One that suckled, toiled, laughed, grew. America began young, the same as a baby. The little new republic had its swaddling cloths, its child shirt, its tussle to knit long bone joints. And who can read the circle of its moons now? And who shall tell beforehand the secret of its salts and blood? There are many ways of traveling over this country. Jets, supercharged sport cars, double-decker air-conditioned, rest-stopping buses. But if you really want to go through it and be close to the earth, go my way. Well, me, when I was a little bitty boy, I lived beside the Cotton Belt Railroad. It was a part of the Rock Island line that the song said ran from Chicago to New Orleans. The railroad said it ran from Chicago to Houston. Well, a train driver pulled up to the toll gate and the man said, "What you got on, board?"

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2: Fox News, I'm CJ Papa. Heavy U.S. strikes inside Iran, marking the 11th straight night of attacks.
3: This time, the target list expanding. Reports indicate deeper strikes into Iranian territory as the United States works to secure the Strait of Hormuz. The strait remains largely at a standstill, with just three commercial vessels passing through on Tuesday, according to Kepler Shipping Data.
2: Fox's Trey Yanks in Tel Aviv. Secretary of State Marco Rubio speaks after meeting China's foreign minister in the Philippines, saying
4: Iran's in a lot of trouble.
2: The secretary adding, nothing China has done has changed the trajectory of the conflict with Iran. A theme from Arizona Congressman Andy Biggs.
5: Let's make this the year that we turn Arizona red again.
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8: From the News Channel Nebraska Newsroom, I'm Dan Swanson. A bench warrant was issued in Odo County Monday for a man convicted of reckless driving and misdemeanor menacing threats September 11th. Gregory Lewis, 41, of Beatrice, was scheduled for sentencing, but court records say he failed to appear in court. Sentencing had previously been continued from May and June. An Odo County Sheriff's Office affidavit says deputies responded to a report of a brown Chevrolet pickup that was chasing another vehicle on Highway 67, 128, and 50. The affidavit says the brown pickup was sitting alongside the road and another driver stopped to render assistance. The other driver told deputies that Lewis began following and forced his pickup off the road three times. In less than an hour, deputies received a separate complaint of a Chevrolet pickup on the side of the road with a man looking for his wife, claiming she had been kidnapped. The deputy told the court that Lewis expressed an idea that his wife was in the pickup he was chasing because he saw a light in the bed of the truck. Lewis was released from custody after posting a $3,100 bond provision. Local demonstrators took part in a nationally coordinated protest against the rapid construction of tech data centers. The protests on Saturday were organized by the coalition Humans First, which reports protests in 130 cities and 42 states on July 18th. A protest was also held at the state capitol in Lincoln. The statewide Wander Nebraska program expects to include the Julian Post Office next year, following Saturday's dedication of the restored building's transformation into a museum. Leslie Fadig, a 14-year director of the Nebraska State Historical Society Foundation, said the foundation recognized Julian's success with a village arboretum, historical marker, and restoration of a 1928 filling station, but progress on the post office was slow.
9: Many other states have funding programs for their community museums and historical societies, but Nebraska never did. So we decided that there was a need.
8: Beth Kearns Krause of the Julian Preservation Committee said the building was donated to the village in 2021 and fundraising began for a concrete slab. The building most recently served as a feed store and storage space, but has been refurbished with a bank of historic post office boxes and replacement siding from original molds. It will be among thousands of stops expected with Wander Nebraska from May 1st to September 30th next year. Program Director Teresa Brazil said the program had over 5,000 recorded stops last season, and that translates into over $400,000 in local revenue.
4: We're trying to promote people to come in, visit our state, see what our history is all about. We have a beautiful state from the Missouri River to Chimney Rock. It's just an ever-changing landscape and different histories throughout.
8: Fatig said Nebraska's history is told one community at a time.
10: About during the Depression, how some child or some guy, I don't know who, stole 23 cents and 10 pence.
8: The foundation's $1,000 grant will be used to keep exhibits fresh. Fedex said the Julian story has an earlier time frame than one might find in the western reaches of the state. The Andrew Hirschman Memorial Scholarship Fund is organizing a belly flop contest at the Auburn Municipal Swimming Pool. Gates open 7 p.m. July 24th. Guest judges are Katie Billings, Casey Allen, Andrew Davis, and Sky Grafton. Plattsmouth will host the Area 2 Class B American Legion Baseball Tournament on July 24th. Also slated in the bracket are Louisville, Weeping Water, Nebraska City, and Syracuse. The river stage is at 8 feet. From the News Channel Nebraska Newsroom, I'm Dan Swanson.
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12: Chance for showers today. Otherwise, mainly cloudy skies expected. Highs around 78. Northerly winds around 5 miles per hour. Mainly cloudy skies expected again tonight. Slight chance for showers. Lows dip down to about 63. Daytime highs approaching 76. Tomorrow, chance for showers. Highs level off around 80 Friday, with storms likely 80 Saturday. I'm weatherology meteorologist Laura Lockwood on News Channel Nebraska. Right now, 64.
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0: check out Snack and Scribble at the Morton James Public Library in Nebraska City Wednesday, July 29th from 10 to 10:30 in the morning. This summer wrap-up party is geared toward kids under 6 years old. Families are welcome, and no registration is necessary. 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

wheel started to turn, and me, there was no way out. And it wasn't very long till I knew exactly what my mom had been talking about.

0: Cattle and soybeans were mixed Tuesday. Corn and hogs finished higher. I'm John Perkins with a Brownfield Market Update. You are made for farming, and so is Stein. At Stein Seed Company, they have decades of research dedicated to developing seed that allows you to farm the way you want to farm. Stein has yield. Soybeans were mixed, mostly lower, adjusting spreads and taking profits after the big gain on Monday, watching demand signals and U.S. weather. The USDA's national good to excellent rating actually improved over the past week, and developments ahead of average. August beans were down 6.5 at 12.19.5, and September was 5 lower at 12.10.5. August bean meal was up $3.20 at $3.26.70. August bean oil was down 38 points at $74.30. Corn was higher on fund and technical buying. It's watching near-term rainfall in some areas ahead of what's expected to be another hot, dry pattern for much of the region into August. That could trim some of the top-end yield potential for this year's crop. September was up 3.25 at 452.75. December corn is 2.25 higher at 475.25. And wheat was higher on fund and technical buying as it continues to monitor export slowdowns out of the Black Sea region and global development conditions. Major spring wheat quality crop tour is underway in the plains. September Chicago was 4 higher at 678. September Kansas City was up 9.25 at 733. September Minneapolis wheat was 12 higher at 704.25. Live and feeder cattle were mixed at a direct business and Friday's USDA cattle on feed and inventory reports. August live was up 15 at 226.67. October was down 7 at 223.22. August feeders were 245 lower at 349.55. And hogs ended the session modestly higher with the pork carcass cutout value up at midday on Tuesday. August lean was 22 cents higher at 101.50, and October was up 40 at 88.12. Megan Grebner's got your full look at the cash livestock markets after this brief break.
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4: 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Bids and asking prices have been elusive this week. Significant trade volumes not expected until sometime Thursday or Friday. Box beef closed sharply lower and lower with light demand for solid offerings. Choice was down $3.19 at $3.6691. Select was $1.22 lower at $3.5423. Estimated cattle slaughter was 103,000 head. Cash hogs closed higher with a moderate negotiated run. Barrows and gilts up a national daily direct up $1.33 with a weighted average of $100.22. No comparison at the Iowa, Minnesota, or the Western Corn Belt, but weighted averages of $100.40 and $100.35. Pork values closed higher Tuesday up $1.72 at $104.82. Bellies, ribs, and hams were all sharply higher. And estimated hog slaughter was 479,000 head. I'm Megan Grebner, Brownfield Ag News.
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0: From the News Channel Nebraska Newsroom, I'm Dan Swanson. A bench warrant was issued in Odo County Monday for a man convicted of reckless driving and misdemeanor menacing threats September 11th. Gregory Lewis, 41, of Beatrice, was scheduled for sentencing, but court records say he failed to appear in court. Sentencing had previously been continued from May and June. An Odo County Sheriff's Office affidavit says deputies responded to a report of a brown Chevrolet pickup that was chasing another vehicle on Highway 67, 128, and 50. The affidavit says the brown pickup was sitting alongside the road and another driver stopped to render assistance. The other driver told deputies that Lewis began following and forced his pickup off the road three times. In less than an hour, deputies received a separate complaint of a Chevrolet pickup on the side of the road with a man looking for his wife, claiming she had been kidnapped. The deputy told the court that Lewis expressed an idea that his wife was in the pickup he was chasing because he saw a light in the bed of the truck. Lewis was released from custody after posting a $3,100 bond provision. Local demonstrators took part in a nationally coordinated protest against the rapid construction of tech data centers. The protest on Saturday were organized by the coalition Humans First, which reports protests in 130 cities and 42 states on July 18th. A protest was also held at the state capitol in Lincoln. The statewide Wander Nebraska program expects to include the Julian Post Office next year, following Saturday's dedication of the restored building's transformation into a museum. Leslie Fadig, a 14-year director of the Nebraska State Historical Society Foundation, said the foundation recognized Julian's success with a village arboretum, historical marker, and restoration of a 1928 filling station, but progress on the post office was slow.
1: Many other states have funding programs for their community museums and historical societies, but Nebraska never did. So we decided that there was a need.
0: Beth Kearns Krause of the Julian Preservation Committee said the building was donated to the village in 2021 and fundraising began for a concrete slab. The building most recently served as a feed store and storage space, but has been refurbished with a bank of historic post office boxes and replacement siding from original molds. It will be among thousands of stops expected with Wander Nebraska from May 1st to September 30th next year. Program Director Teresa Brazil said the program had over 5,000 recorded stops last season, and that translates into over $400,000 in local revenue.
2: We're trying to promote people to come in, visit our state, see what our history is all about. We have a beautiful state from the Missouri River to Chimney Rock. It's just an ever-changing landscape and different histories throughout.
0: Fatig said Nebraska's history is told one community at a time.
3: About during the Depression, how some child or some guy, I don't know who, stole 23 cents and 10 pence.
0: The foundation's $1,000 grant will be used to keep exhibits fresh. Fedex said the Julian story has an earlier time frame than one might find in the western reaches of the state. The Andrew Hirschman Memorial Scholarship Fund is organizing a belly flop contest at the Auburn Municipal Swimming Pool. Gates open 7 p.m. July 24th. Guest judges are Katie Billings, Casey Allen, Andrew Davis, and Sky Grafton. Plattsmouth will host the Area 2 Class B American Legion Baseball Tournament on July 24th. Also slated in the bracket are Louisville, Weeping Water, Nebraska City, and Syracuse. The river stage is at 8 feet. From the News Channel Nebraska Newsroom, I'm Dan Swanson.
4: 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Arlen J. Steinhoff, age 83, of Syracuse, passed away unexpectedly Thursday, July 16th. Funeral services will be at 10 o'clock this morning at Luther Memorial Church in Syracuse. That service will be live streamed on the Fusselman Facebook page. Memorial contributions may be made to Luther Memorial Church or Syracuse Rescue Service. Arrangements are being handled by Fusselman Allen Harvey Funeral Home in Syracuse for Arlen J. Steinhoff. Sharon K. Crawford, age 83, of Bellevue, previously of Pawnee City, passed away Sunday, July 12th at her home. Funeral services will be 11 o'clock this morning at the Wherry Mortuary in Pawnee City. Interment will immediately follow services at the Pawnee City Cemetery. Services for Sharon will be live streamed on the Wherry Mortuary Facebook page, and a link to the live stream will be available after the service on Sharon's webpage. Memorial contributions may go to the St. Jude Children's Research Hospital, and services are entrusted to Wherry Mortuary in Pawnee City for Sharon K. Crawford. James Jim Gennady, age 76, of Auburn, passed away Tuesday, July 14th at Bryan Medical Center West in Lincoln. Memorial service will be at 1:30 tomorrow afternoon at Hemmingson Funeral Home in Auburn. Family will greet friends starting at noon Thursday till the time of service. Memorials are suggested to family's choice for later designation. Services are entrusted to Hemmingson Funeral Home of Auburn for James Jim Gennady. Carrie Hall, age 53, of Falls City, passed away Sunday, July 19th in Falls City. Memorial service will be Friday morning at 10:30 at Wayside Gathering near Stella. Visitation will be at the funeral home from 9 to 7 Thursday, with family greeting friends Thursday night from 5 to 7. Memorials are suggested to the family's choice for later designation. Services are entrusted to Hemmingson Funeral Home of Auburn for Carrie Hall. And Diane E. Faust, age 64, of Farragut, Iowa, passed away Tuesday, July 7th at Shenandoah Medical Center with her loving husband, Steve, by her side. A memorial service will be held at Goody Mortuary Friday morning at 10:30. Interment will follow in Wyuka Cemetery in Nebraska City. Goody Mortuary in Nebraska City is in charge of the arrangements for Diane E. Faust. For the full funeral list listings and a complete obituary archive, head to newschannelnebraska.com.
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7: News Channel, Nebraska AccuWeather.
8: Chance for showers today. Otherwise, mainly cloudy skies expected. Highs around 78. Northerly winds around 5 miles per hour. Mainly cloudy skies expected again tonight. Slight chance for showers. Lows dip down to about 63. Daytime highs approaching 76. Tomorrow, chance for showers. Highs level off around 80 Friday, with storms likely 80 Saturday. I'm weatherology meteorologist Laura Lockwood on News Channel Nebraska. Right now, 64.
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5: News. I'm Gianna Gelosi. U.S. forces conducting their 11th night of strikes in Iran as Trump says he has no interest in meeting with Tehran until they're ready to convene in a meaningful way. Secretary of State Marco Rubio speaking this morning from Manila.
6: We'd love to have an agreement where they say we're no longer sponsor terrorism and we will not pursue a nuclear weapon or the things you need for a nuclear weapon. I think if there's a lack of confidence, it's the lack of confidence that the Iranian regime will ever agree to any of those things.
5: The Gulf Coast bracing for impact as Tropical Storm Bertha is expected to make landfall today. Fox Weather's Marissa Torres in New Orleans.
7: Local impacts for New Orleans would also be along the coast. The coastal waters where we do have some surge that's expected around 2 to 4 feet. For those low-lying coastal roads, those could be inundated and impassable as we get through some high tide cycles today and by tomorrow morning.
5: And that's Fox Weather's Marissa Torres. 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
12: From the News Channel Nebraska newsroom, I'm Dan Swanson. A bench warrant was issued in Otto County Monday for a man convicted of reckless driving and misdemeanor menacing threats September 11th. Gregory Lewis, 41, of Beatrice, was scheduled for sentencing, but court records say he failed to appear in court. Sentencing had previously been continued from May and June. An Otto County Sheriff's Office affidavit says deputies responded to a report of a brown Chevrolet pickup that was chasing another vehicle on Highway 67, 128, and 50. The affidavit says the brown pickup was sitting alongside the road and another driver stopped to render assistance. The other driver told deputies that Lewis began following and forced his pickup off the road 3 times. In less than an hour, deputies received a separate complaint of a Chevrolet pickup on the side of the road with a man looking for his wife, claiming she had been kidnapped. The deputy told the court that Lewis expressed an idea that his wife was in the pickup he was chasing because he saw a light in the bed of the truck. Lewis was released from custody after posting a $3,100 bond provision. Local demonstrators took part in a nationally coordinated protest against the rapid construction of tech data centers. The protests on Saturday were organized by the coalition Humans First, which reports protests in 130 cities and 42 states on July 18th. A protest was also held at the state capitol in Lincoln. The statewide Wander Nebraska program expects to include the Julian Post Office next year, following Saturday's dedication of the restored building's transformation into a museum. Leslie Fadig, a 14-year director of the Nebraska State Historical Society Foundation, said the foundation recognized Julian's success with a village arboretum, historical marker, and restoration of a 1928 filling station, but progress on the post office was slow.
13: Many other states have funding programs for their community museums and historical societies, but Nebraska never did. So we decided that there was a need.
12: Beth Kearns Krause of the Julian Preservation Committee said the building was donated to the village in 2021 and fundraising began for a concrete slab. The building most recently served as a feed store and storage space, but has been refurbished with a bank of historic post office boxes and replacement siding from original molds. It will be among thousands of stops expected with Wander Nebraska from May 1st to September 30th next year. Program Director Teresa Brazil said the program had over 5,000 recorded stops last season, and that translates into over $400,000 in local revenue.
3: We're trying to promote people to come in, visit our state, see what our history is all about. We have a beautiful state from the Missouri River to Chimney Rock. It's just an ever-changing landscape and different histories throughout.
12: Fatig said Nebraska's history is told one community at a time.
4: About during the Depression, how some child or some guy, I don't know who, stole 23 cents and 10 pens.
12: The foundation's $1,000 grant will be used to keep exhibits fresh. Fedek said the Julian story has an earlier time frame than one might find in the western reaches of the state. The Andrew Hirschman Memorial Scholarship Fund is organizing a belly flop contest at the Auburn Municipal Swimming Pool. Gates open 7 p.m. July 24th. Guest judges are Katie Billings, Casey Allen, Andrew Davis, and Sky Grafton. Plattsmouth will host the Area 2 Class B American Legion Baseball Tournament on July 24th. Also slated in the bracket are Louisville, Weeping Water, Nebraska City, and Syracuse. The river stage is at 8 feet. From the News Channel Nebraska Newsroom, I'm Dan Swanson.
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15: Chance for showers today. Otherwise, mainly cloudy skies expected. Highs around 78. Northerly winds around 5 miles per hour. Mainly cloudy skies expected again tonight. Slight chance for showers. Lows dip down to about 63. Daytime highs approaching 76. Tomorrow, chance for showers. Highs level off around 80 Friday, with storms likely 80 Saturday. I'm weatherology meteorologist Laura Lockwood on News Channel Nebraska. Right now, 64.
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0: 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And again, that will be taking place Wednesday, August 5th. 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
4: I'm Pete Ricketts, candidate for Senate, and I approve this message.
5: Everything about Democrat Dan Osborne is fake.
6: Osborne says he's independent, but he's endorsed by the Democrat machine. Osborne admitted he'd give Democrats control of the Senate.
5: Dan Osborne said he'd have been the deciding vote to tax our tips, overtime, and Social Security.
6: Taking thousands out of our pockets. 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Just listen.
7: A clear path and a streamline to citizenship. Just give him a damn Social Security card already.
5: Dan Osborne claims he's for the working man, but Osborne and his wife paid themselves hundreds of thousands of dollars through shady Wyoming companies they control, skirting election laws.
6: Osborne and his family have pocketed nearly $500,000 already.
5: And you know, some of that money was raised with a man who allegedly trafficked young girls for Jeffrey Epstein.
6: Gross. Don't be fooled by fake Dan Osborne.
5: Paid for by Pete Ricketts for Senate.
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0: Hello, I'm Kellen Havikin with the latest ag headlines on Brownfield. U.S. Senator Chuck Grassley says he supports efforts in the House to provide more financial aid to farmers.
1: The justification for it expressed by the president is the Iran war has drawn up price of diesel and other products that farmers have to pay. So it's an offset to things that are beyond the control of the farmer. And I obviously would support that.
0: A coordinator with a nonprofit that supports small and medium-sized meat processors says layoffs at USDA are creating challenges. Dave Carter is with the Flower Hill Institute.
2: The folks that are there are just doing their best right now. They're shouldering now two jobs instead of one in many cases.
0: And Purdue University's College of Veterinary Medicine is planning its largest expansion in school history to help improve access to rural veterinary care across the country. I'm Kellen Havikin for Brownfield.
3: I actually drive better when I'm high. It heightens my senses, calms me down. If anything, I'm more careful. 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

0: From the News Channel Nebraska Newsroom, I'm Dan Swanson. A bench warrant was issued in Odo County Monday for a man convicted of reckless driving and misdemeanor menacing threats September 11th. Gregory Lewis, 41, of Beatrice, was scheduled for sentencing, but court records say he failed to appear in court. Sentencing had previously been continued from May and June. An Odo County Sheriff's Office affidavit says deputies responded to a report of a brown Chevrolet pickup that was chasing another vehicle on Highway 67, 128, and 50. The affidavit says the brown pickup was sitting alongside the road and another driver stopped to render assistance. The other driver told deputies that Lewis began following and forced his pickup off the road three times. In less than an hour, deputies received a separate complaint of a Chevrolet pickup on the side of the road with a man looking for his wife, claiming she had been kidnapped. The deputy told the court that Lewis expressed an idea that his wife was in the pickup he was chasing because he saw a light in the bed of the truck. Lewis was released from custody after posting a $3,100 bond provision. Local demonstrators took part in a nationally coordinated protest against the rapid construction of tech data centers. The protests on Saturday were organized by the coalition Humans First, which reports protests in 130 cities and 42 states on July 18th. A protest was also held at the state capitol in Lincoln. The statewide Wander Nebraska program expects to include the Julian Post Office next year, following Saturday's dedication of the restored building's transformation into a museum. Leslie Fadig, a 14-year director of the Nebraska State Historical Society Foundation, said the foundation recognized Julian's success with a village arboretum, historical marker, and restoration of a 1928 filling station. But progress on the post office was slow.
1: Many other states have funding programs for their community museums and historical societies, but Nebraska never did. So we decided that there was a need.
0: Beth Kearns Krause of the Julian Preservation Committee said the building was donated to the village in 2021 and fundraising began for a concrete slab. The building most recently served as a feed store and storage space, but has been refurbished with a bank of historic post office boxes and replacement siding from original molds. It will be among thousands of stops expected with Wander Nebraska from May 1st to September 30th next year. Program Director Teresa Brazil said the program had over 5,000 recorded stops last season, and that translates into over $400,000 in local revenue.
2: We're trying to promote people to come in, visit our state, see what our history is all about. We have a beautiful state from the Missouri River to Chimney Rock. It's just an ever-changing landscape and different histories throughout.
0: Fatig said Nebraska's history is told one community at a time.
3: About during the Depression, how some child or some guy, I don't know who, stole 23 cents and 10 pence.
0: The foundation's $1,000 grant will be used to keep exhibits fresh. Fedex said the Julian story has an earlier time frame than one might find in the western reaches of the state. The Andrew Hirschman Memorial Scholarship Fund is organizing a belly flop contest at the Auburn Municipal Swimming Pool. Gates open 7 p.m. July 24th. Guest judges are Katie Billings, Casey Allen, Andrew Davis, and Sky Grafton. Plattsmouth will host the Area 2 Class B American Legion Baseball Tournament on July 24th. Also slated in the bracket are Louisville Weeping Water, Nebraska City, and Syracuse. The river stage is at 8 feet. From the News Channel Nebraska Newsroom, I'm Dan Swanson.
4: 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Arlen J. Steinhoff, age 83, of Syracuse, passed away unexpectedly Thursday, July 16th. Funeral services will be at 10 o'clock this morning at Luther Memorial Church in Syracuse. That service will be live streamed on the Fusselman Facebook page. Memorial contributions may be made to Luther Memorial Church or Syracuse Rescue Service. Arrangements are being handled by Fussman Allen Harvey Funeral Home in Syracuse for Arlen J. Steinhoff. Sharon K. Crawford, age 83, of Bellevue, previously of Pawnee City, passed away Sunday, July 12th at her home. Funeral services will be 11 o'clock this morning at the Wherry Mortuary in Pawnee City. Interment will immediately follow services at the Pawnee City Cemetery. Services for Sharon will be live streamed on the Wherry Mortuary Facebook page, and a link to the live stream will be available after the service on Sharon's webpage. Memorial contributions may go to the St. Jude Children's Research Hospital, and services are entrusted to Wherry Mortuary in Pawnee City for Sharon K. Crawford. James Jim Gennady, age 76, of Auburn, passed away Tuesday, July 14th at Bryan Medical Center West in Lincoln. Memorial service will be at 1:30 tomorrow afternoon at Hemmingson Funeral Home in Auburn. Family will greet friends starting at noon Thursday till the time of service. Memorials are suggested to family's choice for later designation. Services are entrusted to Hemmingson Funeral Home of Auburn for James Jim Gennady. Carrie Hall, age 53, of Falls City, passed away Sunday, July 19th in Falls City. Memorial service will be Friday morning at 10:30 at Wayside Gathering near Stella. Visitation will be at the funeral home from 9 to 7 Thursday, with family greeting friends Thursday night from 5 to 7. Memorials are suggested to the family's choice for later designation. Services are entrusted to Hemmingson Funeral Home of Auburn for Carrie Hall. And Diane E. Faust, age 64, of Farragut, Iowa, passed away Tuesday, July 7th at Shenandoah Medical Center with her loving husband, Steve, by her side. A memorial service will be held at Goody Mortuary Friday morning at 10:30. Interment will follow in Wyuka Cemetery in Nebraska City. Goody Mortuary in Nebraska City is in charge of the arrangements for Diane E. Faust. For the full funeral list listings and a complete obituary archive, head to newschannelnebraska.com.
5: Chance for showers today. Otherwise, mainly cloudy skies expected. Highs around 78, northerly winds around 5 miles per hour. Mainly cloudy skies expected again tonight. Slight chance for showers. Lows dip down to about 63. Daytime highs approaching 76 tomorrow. Chance for showers. Highs level off around 80 Friday, with storms likely 80 Saturday. I'm weatherology meteorologist Laura Lockwood on News Channel Nebraska. Right now, 64.
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5: News. I'm CJ Papa. 11th straight night of U.S. airstrikes on Iran, targeting various sites, this time reaching deeper into the Islamic Republic. Secretary of State Marco Rubio met China's foreign minister today in the Philippines, saying Iran's in trouble.
6: They're facing hyperinflation, runaway inflation, high food costs. These were all pre-existing. They've all gotten worse. They suffered a tremendous amount of damage to their military infrastructure.
5: Tropical storm Bertha expected to make landfall today.
7: Gulf of America furious here. It's trekking toward the finger of Louisiana, and that is south of New Orleans, about 75 miles. Venice, Port Sulphur, Grand Isle. Impacts expected to happen later this afternoon there, but already seeing them here this morning on this barrier island.
5: Fox Weather's Robert Way, about 40 miles south of Mobile, Alabama. 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
11: From the News Channel Nebraska newsroom, I'm Dan Swanson. A bench warrant was issued in Odo County Monday for a man convicted of reckless driving and misdemeanor menacing threats September 11th. Gregory Lewis, 41, of Beatrice, was scheduled for sentencing, but court records say he failed to appear in court. Sentencing had previously been continued from May and June. An Odo County Sheriff's Office affidavit says deputies responded to a report of a brown Chevrolet pickup that was chasing another vehicle on Highway 67, 128, and 50. The affidavit says the brown pickup was sitting alongside the road and another driver stopped to render assistance. The other driver told deputies that Lewis began following and forced his pickup off the road 3 times. In less than an hour, deputies received a separate complaint of a Chevrolet pickup on the side of the road with a man looking for his wife, claiming she had been kidnapped. The deputy told the court that Lewis expressed an idea that his wife was in the pickup he was chasing because he saw a light in the bed of the truck. Lewis was released from custody after posting a $3,100 bond provision. Local demonstrators took part in a nationally coordinated protest against the rapid construction of tech data centers. The protests on Saturday were organized by the coalition Humans First, which reports protests in 130 cities and 42 states on July 18th. A protest was also held at the state capitol in Lincoln. The statewide Wander Nebraska program expects to include the Julian Post Office next year, following Saturday's dedication of the restored building's transformation into a museum. Leslie Fadig, a 14-year director of the Nebraska State Historical Society Foundation, said the foundation recognized Julian's success with a village arboretum, historical marker, and restoration of a 1928 filling station. But progress on the post office was slow.
12: Many other states have funding programs for their community museums and historical societies, but Nebraska never did. So we decided that there was a need.
11: Beth Kearns Krause of the Julian Preservation Committee said the building was donated to the village in 2021 and fundraising began for a concrete slab. The building most recently served as a feed store and storage space, but has been refurbished with a bank of historic post office boxes and replacement siding from original molds. It will be among thousands of stops expected with Wander Nebraska from May 1st to September 30th next year. Program Director Teresa Brazil said the program had over 5,000 recorded stops last season, and that translates into over $400,000 in local revenue.
1: We're trying to promote people to come in, visit our state, see what our history is all about. We have a beautiful state from the Missouri River to Chimney Rock. It's just an ever-changing landscape and different histories throughout.
11: Fatig said Nebraska's history is told one community at a time.
3: About during the Depression, how some child or some guy, I don't know who, stole 23 cents and 10 pence.
11: The foundation's $1,000 grant will be used to keep exhibits fresh. FedEx said the Julian story has an earlier time frame than one might find in the western reaches of the state. The Andrew Hirschman Memorial Scholarship Fund is organizing a belly flop contest at the Auburn Municipal Swimming Pool. Gates open 7 p.m. July 24th. Guest judges are Katie Billings, Casey Allen, Andrew Davis, and Sky Grafton. Plattsmouth will host the Area 2 Class B American Legion Baseball Tournament on July 24th. Also slated in the bracket are Louisville, Whipping Water, Nebraska City, and Syracuse. The river stage is at 8 feet. From the News Channel Nebraska Newsroom, I'm Dan Swanson.
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13: Chance of rain showers today. Otherwise, cloudy skies expected. Daytime highs approaching 78. Winds out of the north, 5 to 10 miles per hour. Mainly cloudy skies expected tonight. Slight chance for showers, lows around 63. Cloudy skies expected tomorrow. Chance of rain showers, high temperatures reach up to 76. Storms likely Friday with highs in the upper 70s, mainly cleared Saturday. I'm weatherology meteorologist Laura Lockwood on News Channel Nebraska. Right now, it's 65 degrees.
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0: 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The Yarn Crafters Club meets on the first Wednesday of each month at the Morton James Public Library in Nebraska City. 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

0: far more comfortable mid-summertime weather pattern centered on the Midwest Corn and Bean Complex. It'll stay focused on the southern plains, build across parts of the west and northwest. Scattered showers and thunderstorms return for parts of the heartland towards the weekend. Well, good Wednesday morning, everyone. It's agriculture meteorologist Greg Soldier back in with your ag weather today right here in Brownfield Ag News. Well, a rough and troublesome day's worth of weather from a severe weather standpoint either side of the Ohio yesterday. Downpour producing flash flood generating showers and thunderstorms centered on Cincinnati down along the Ohio towards Louisville. And boy, numerous reports of hail, high wind, and multi-inch rainfall totals as well, shifting southeastward into parts of the lower Ohio Valley, parts of the Mid-South into the Mid-Atlantic region as well. Welcome rain, not necessarily the severe weather. That frontal boundary and weather system on the morning weather maps and charts still generating some shower and thunderstorm activity there. Likely to flare up later on this afternoon and evening time with some welcome and beneficial rains. Mid-Atlantic region down to the Piedmont and points southeast into the rest of Cotton Belt country over the southeastern states. Meanwhile, the tropical feed of moisture helping with that moisture draw into that frontal boundary over the southeast, generating some pretty healthy squally weather along the central and western Gulf Coast area with a track to the west here over the next couple of days. Just a moderate sea swell anticipated at worst, and a couple of downpours of rain, too. In any event, speaking of rain, seeing some shower and thunderstorm activity getting going this morning already across parts of the northern and central plains. A little upslope going on, and a frontal boundary lined up along the divide to its west and south. Boy, plenty of hot weather to the east. A far more comfortable weather pattern underway. Even a few lake-induced clouds and sprinkles into parts of the southern Great Lakes region later on this afternoon. By the way, those temperatures into the upper 60s and 70s around the Great Lakes region, 70s and low 80s over the rest of the eastern Corn Belt, mid-70s to mid-80s over the rest of the west and southwestern Corn Belt. And again, some welcome rainfall for some of the drier, drought-ridden pasture lands of the central plains and far west and southwestern Corn Belt over the next couple of days. Otherwise, the more significant moisture welling up with daytime heating, elevated humidity and dew points, and a draw of tropical moisture from Fosco out of the eastern and southeastern Pacific northward into the desert southwest along the divide and points on northward and apart and away from that lift. Boy, daytime readings over the next couple expected to top the 100 degree mark in the parts of the Pacific Northwest, central valleys of California, 95 to 100 degree heat over the spring grain areas again. Boy, quality is hurting out through Big Sky country and a spread into the Dakotas, kind of a reverse order again of temperatures from north to south. Typical of summertime, not typical of summertime, these readings and this layout, typical of El Nino. In any event, a scattering of showers and thunderstorms, parts of the plains, central and southern Corn Belt towards the weekend. Definite signs of warmer and drier across the Corn Belt and parts of the plains going forward for the waning days of July and into August. I'm Greg Solvay with your Ag Weather Today.
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0: Another round of potential assistance. Hello, I'm Kellen Habikin with the latest agribusiness news on Brownfield. Pioneer Brands E-Series soybeans have redefined what's possible in soybean genetics. Unprecedented yield potential, superior agronomic performance. Z-Series is the one you trust to lead. U.S. Senator Chuck Grassley says he supports effort in the House to provide more financial aid to farmers. The Iowa Republican tells Brownfield the assistance would help address rising input prices.
1: The justification for it expressed by the president is the Iran war has drawn up price of diesel and other products that farmers have to pay. So it's an offset to things that are beyond the control of the farmer. And I obviously would support that.
0: U.S. Representative Brad Finstan of Minnesota recently told Brownfield the House could vote this week on a budget reconciliation package that includes approximately $10 billion in economic aid for farmers. Grassley says farmers want access to markets and not ad hoc payments.
1: They want to get their money out of the marketplace, not out of the federal treasury. And so another thing that the House could do is include E15 in that bill and do more good than the $11 billion is doing.
0: Purdue University's College of Veterinary Medicine is planning its largest expansion in school history to help improve access to rural veterinary care across the country. Dr. Brett Marsh says the program will increase its enrollment from 84 to 120 students.
2: I think it's an opportunity for us to encourage more veterinarians to stay in our state. We're collaborating with our partners at Elanco to take a look at establishing a clinical trials hospital as well as a continuing education center for veterinary medical education.
0: He tells Brownfield the plan is part of an industry-wide push to address workforce retention challenges in rural areas.
2: New graduates couldn't go into a rural area and service their debt from an economic standpoint. They're looking for spousal opportunities and good child care and good education for their children. So we're looking at it in a more holistic approach.
0: The president of the Illinois Grazing Lands Coalition says a new five-year farm bill is just as critical for livestock producers as it is for row crop farmers. Cliff Schotte says key cost share programs that livestock producers rely on are heavily underfunded.
3: So hopefully the conservation part of the farm bill, you know, we'll get some more money to go to some of these programs so producers don't have to wait years to get funding because there's just not near enough money in the EQIP program, CSP program, to fund all the producers that want to do conservation work.
0: As the farm bill discussion continues in the U.S. Senate, Schotte tells Brownfield.
3: Hopefully they can because, you know, it gives a lot of people some direction on where we're going to go for the next 4 or 5 years.
0: And I'm Kellen Habikin for Brownfield.
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9: Chance of rain showers today, otherwise cloudy skies expected. Daytime highs approaching 78. Winds out of the north, 5 to 10 miles per hour. Mainly cloudy skies expected tonight. Slight chance for showers, lows around 63. Cloudy skies expected tomorrow. Chance of rain showers, high temperatures reach up to 76. Storms likely Friday, with highs in the upper 70s, mainly cleared Saturday. I'm weatherology meteorologist Laura Lockwood on News Channel Nebraska. Right now, it's 65 degrees.
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3: News. I'm Therese Crowley. Dignified transfer this morning at Dover Air Force Base, Delaware. The fourth fallen U.S. soldier, now identified as 28-year-old Sergeant Angel Rampersad of Queens, New York. She was killed by an Iran missile strike at the U.S. base in Jordan. President Trump, attending, says he has no interest in meeting with Tehran until they're ready to convene in a meaningful way. Secretary of State Marco Rubio in Manila.
4: Ships are trying to go through the straits and they're getting blown up. Commercial ships are going through the straits and they're being blown up. The United States is defending that shipping and, in addition, is targeting the places that are launching against those ships to continue to degrade Iran's ability to target and harm global shipping.
3: Tropical storm Bertha, pounding wind, rain, and surf across the Gulf shores. Warnings from Okaloosa, Florida, to Morgan City, Louisiana, including New Orleans. 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
8: From the News Channel Nebraska newsroom, I'm Dan Swanson. A bench warrant was issued in Odo County Monday for a man convicted of reckless driving and misdemeanor menacing threats September 11th. Gregory Lewis, 41, of Beatrice, was scheduled for sentencing, but court records say he failed to appear in court. Sentencing had previously been continued from May and June. An Odo County Sheriff's Office affidavit says deputies responded to a report of a brown Chevrolet pickup that was chasing another vehicle on Highway 67, 128, and 50. The affidavit says the brown pickup was sitting alongside the road and another driver stopped to render assistance. The other driver told deputies that Lewis began following and forced his pickup off the road 3 times. In less than an hour, deputies received a separate complaint of a Chevrolet pickup on the side of the road with a man looking for his wife, claiming she had been kidnapped. The deputy told the court that Lewis expressed an idea that his wife was in the pickup he was chasing because he saw a light in the bed of the truck. Lewis was released from custody after posting a $3,100 bond provision. Local demonstrators took part in a nationally coordinated protest against the rapid construction of tech data centers. The protests on Saturday were organized by the coalition Humans First, which reports protests in 130 cities and 42 states on July 18th. A protest was also held at the state capitol in Lincoln. The statewide Wander Nebraska program expects to include the Julian Post Office next year, following Saturday's dedication of the restored building's transformation into a museum. Leslie Fadig, a 14-year director of the Nebraska State Historical Society Foundation, said the foundation recognized Julian's success with a village arboretum, historical marker, and restoration of a 1928 filling station, but progress on the post office was slow.
9: Many other states have funding programs for their community museums and historical societies, but Nebraska never did. So we decided that there was a need.
8: Beth Kearns Krause of the Julian Preservation Committee said the building was donated to the village in 2021 and fundraising began for a concrete slab. The building most recently served as a feed store and storage space, but has been refurbished with a bank of historic post office boxes and replacement siding from original molds. It will be among thousands of stops expected with Wander to Nebraska from May 1st to September 30th next year. Program Director Teresa Brazil said the program had over 5,000 recorded stops last season, and that translates into over $400,000 in local revenue.
10: We're trying to promote people to come in, visit our state, see what our history is all about. We have a beautiful state from the Missouri River to Chimney Rock. It's just an ever-changing landscape and different histories throughout.
8: Fatig said Nebraska's history is told one community at a time.
11: About during the Depression, how some child or some guy, stole 23 cents and 10 pens.
8: The foundation's $1,000 grant will be used to keep exhibits fresh. Fedex said the Julian story has an earlier time frame than one might find in the western reaches of the state. The Andrew Hirschman Memorial Scholarship Fund is organizing a belly flop contest at the Auburn Municipal Swimming Pool. Gates open 7 p.m. July 24th. Guest judges are Katie Billings, Casey Allen, Andrew Davis, and Sky Grafton. Plattsmouth will host the Area 2 Class B American Legion Baseball Tournament on July 24th. Also slated in the bracket are Louisville Weeping Water, Nebraska City, and Syracuse. The river stage is at 8 feet. From the News Channel Nebraska Newsroom, I'm Dan Swanson.
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13: Chance of rain showers today. Otherwise, cloudy skies expected. Daytime highs approaching 78. Winds out of the north, 5 to 10 miles per hour. Mainly cloudy skies expected tonight. Slight chance for showers, lows around 63. Cloudy skies expected tomorrow. Chance of rain showers, high temperatures reach up to 76. Storms likely Friday, with highs in the upper 70s, mainly cleared Saturday. I'm weatherology meteorologist Laura Lockwood on News Channel Nebraska. Right now, 68.
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1: So where's the negotiations when it comes to U.S. and Canada? Good morning. You're listening to the American Ag Network. I'm Susan Littlefield. Canada's prime minister said that they will immediately intensify trade negotiations with the U.S. in response to the White House announcing a new 50% tariff on certain goods set to begin next month. The prime minister went on to say that Canada will push for a modernization of the USMCA or something similar, as opposed to one-off trade deals. President Trump clarified that the new tariff is unrelated to the wildfire smoke, though he added that his administration is looking into that issue separately. U.S. weather models have turned drier and hotter for the primary growing regions, with the dry pattern holding on well into August. If forecasts confirm, the majority of the Corn Belt will receive approximately half or less of normal rainfall in the next 15 days. Temperatures will spike over 90 degrees west of the Mississippi after this weekend as the high pressure ridge reorganizes. This is the American Ag Network. It's time again for the Nebraska Corn Minute. I'm Susan Littlefield. So much of the corn that's produced here in Nebraska stays in Nebraska through ethanol, livestock feed, and other corn products. By using more Nebraska corn in Nebraska, we're actually capturing more of the corn's value right here in our state. And that's good for the state's economy, rural communities, and Nebraska corn farmers. Because Nebraska corn farmers are so efficient, more corn is produced than is used by the state, which means some is exported to ensure a healthy agricultural trade economy. In 25-26, Nebraska corn use broke down to 13% feed, 37% total ethanol processing, 6% carryout, 6% residual, 36% exports, and 2% other. So the corn displaced by distillers' grains added back into the feed supply at 6%. And net ethanol at 31%. More details at NebraskaCorn.gov. This is the Nebraska Corn Minute. September corn opens 5¾ higher, 458.5. December 481¾, up 6½. Soybeans for August 1229¼, up 9¾. And November 1231¼, up 8½. Soybean meal for August 331.60, up 490. Oil, August 74.40, up a dime. Chicago wheat, September 6.96, up 18. December 7.15¼, up 19¼. Kansas City, September 7.51¼, up 18¼. The December 7.66½, up 17. Minneapolis, September 7.18, up 13. December 7.40¼, up 12. Live cattle, August 225.70, down 97. October 222.30, down 92. August feeders, 347.10, down 245. September also down 245 at 342.52. Lean hogs, August 102.22, up 72. October 88.85, up 72. This is the American Ag Network. Community
0: Notebook. The Morton James Public Library here in Nebraska City hosts the Lego Club on the first and third Monday of each month. 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

0: Cash hogs are expected to open unchanged to higher on Wednesday. I'm John Perkins with a Brownfield market update. General call for cash hog business this morning is steady to about 75 cents or so higher. Most buyers more than likely in need of some near-term numbers after kind of slow activity to begin the week. The pork carcass cutout value on Tuesday afternoon was up another $1.72 at $104.82. The estimated hog slaughter yesterday was 479,000 head. That's down 4,000 on the week and 521 in the year. Box beef resumed its decline with choice down 319 at $366.91 and select beef $1.22 lower at $354.23. In Chicago, August soybeans are up 15. September corn is 7.5 higher. September wheat in Chicago is up 22. And a lot of this, as you might expect, comes back to the weather. Most forecasts do have a return to hotter, drier temperatures in much of the region late this month into early next month. Now, parts of the region will see some rainfall, but it could miss some key U.S. growing areas, and this will more than likely put at least some kind of stress on corn and soybean crops. On the demand side of things, beans are waiting for more news from China. Corn's looking at the weekly ethanol production numbers out shortly. As for wheat, it's monitoring Black Sea export slowdown and U.S. and world weather issues. Over at the Merck, live and feeder cattle are liquidating positions with pressure from yesterday's lower close in beef as they wait for widespread direct business and Friday's on-feed and inventory numbers. August live's down 255 at 224.12 and October's 337 lower at 219.85. August feeders are down 702 at 342.52. And hogs are up with the recent trend in pork. August leans 12 higher at 101.62. October's up 42 at 88.55. We're online at brownfieldagnews.com. John Perkins, Brownfield.
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6: 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Osborne admitted he'd give Democrats control of the Senate.
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5: Dan Osborne claims he's for the working man, but Osborne and his wife paid themselves hundreds of thousands of dollars through shady Wyoming companies they control, skirting election laws.
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12: News Channel Nebraska, ask you weather.
11: Chance of rain showers today. Otherwise, cloudy skies expected. Daytime highs approaching 78. Winds out of the north, 5 to 10 miles per hour. Mainly cloudy skies expected tonight. Slight chance for showers. Lows around 63. Cloudy skies expected tomorrow. Chance of rain showers. High temperatures reach up to 76. Storms likely Friday with highs in the upper 70s. Mainly cleared Saturday. I'm weatherology meteorologist Laura Lockwood on News Channel Nebraska. Right now, 68.
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3: News. I'm CJ Papa. A new warning to Iran from President Trump.
4: He posted on Truth Social saying, from this point forward, anytime the Islamic Republic of Iran shoots at a ship in the Strait of Hormuz, whether it be by missile, rocket, drone, or any other device or weapon, the United States will bomb and destroy one bridge or power plant, including those located next to or in the capital city of Tehran.
3: Fox's Trey Inks reporting, the commander-in-chief heading to Dover Air Force Base in Delaware.
5: President Trump says it will be a great honor to pay his respects to the American service members at the dignified transfer today at Dover Air Force Base. Last night, the Department of War announced another soldier killed in last weekend's enemy attack, Sergeant Angel S. Ramperstad, 28 years old, of Ozone Park, New York.
3: Fox's Jackie Heinrich at the White House. 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
9: From the News Channel Nebraska Newsroom, I'm Dan Swanson. The Atchison County Sheriff's Office reports a federal warrant naming Frank Kephart of Westboro alleging drug offenses. A press release says deputies were assisted by the Northwest Missouri Drug Strike Force to execute a search warrant in January. Local officials requested further investigation by federal agencies, which resulted in a federal indictment on allegations including possession with intent to distribute and possession of firearms in the furtherance of drug trafficking. U.S. Marshals took Kephart into custody July 21st. The Otto County Sheriff's Office reports an agricultural accident July 14th when a 37-year-old man had his leg caught in a grain bin auger. The man was servicing the grain bin when he slipped and his leg got trapped in a running auger. Other workers turned off the auger and freed the victim. Deputies assisted getting the man out of the grain bin. U.S. Senator Deb Fischer questioned Secretary of War Pete Hegseth and Staff General Dan Kane regarding replenishing munitions expended in the war against Iran and an $80 billion emergency funding package. The Nebraska senator said the U.S. should dramatically increase munition production if it wants to support Ukraine going forward.
10: As a member of the Armed Services Committee, one of my priorities for over 5 years now has been on munition production. General Kane, what happens if Congress doesn't fund this $21 billion request for additional munitions?
11: Well, ma'am, there's been a lot of work done by the department to partner with the private sector. I'll acknowledge some of the efforts that the private sector is doing to utilize their own capital to facilitize factories. If we don't, as a team, figure out how to properly fund the department, then, we're not going to get the munitions. And
9: Senator Fischer also asked Hegseth about the risk of falling behind in space-based capabilities to track airborne threats.
12: Senator, not being able to see, not being able to sense before an adversary is able to engage one of our capabilities, which means falling behind in the domain of space, which means falling behind at every other domain.
9: U.S. President Donald Trump warned Wednesday that the U.S. will destroy one bridge or power plant each time Iran shoots at a ship in the Strait of Hormuz. The river stage is at 8.1 feet. From the News Channel Nebraska Newsroom, I'm Dan Swanson.
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13: Chance of rain showers today. Otherwise, cloudy skies expected. Daytime highs approaching 78. Winds out of the north, 5 to 10 miles per hour. Mainly cloudy skies expected tonight. Slight chance for showers. Lows around 63. Cloudy skies expected tomorrow. Chance of rain showers. High temperatures reach up to 76. Storms likely Friday with highs in the upper 70s, mainly clear Saturday. I'm weatherology meteorologist Laura Lockwood on News Channel Nebraska. Right now, it's 69 degrees.
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The devil went down to Georgia. He was looking for a soul to steal. He was in a bind because he was way behind and he was willing to make a deal. When he came across this young man sewing on a fiddle and playing it hot, and the devil jumped up on a hickory stump and said, "Boy, let me tell you what. I guess you didn't know it, but I'm a fiddle player too. And if you'd care to take a dare, I'll make a bet with you. Now you play pretty good fiddle, boy, but give the devil his due. I bet a fiddle of gold against your soul, 'cause I think I'm better than you."

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And he laid that golden fiddle on the ground at Johnny's feet. Johnny said, "Devil, just come on back if you ever want to try again. 'Cause I told you once, you son of a..."

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0: Cattle futures are lower. Hogs, corn, and soybeans are higher. I'm John Perkins with a Brownfield Market Update. You are made for farming, and so is Stein at Stein Seed Company. They have decades of research dedicated to developing seed that allows you to farm the way you want to farm. Stein has yield. Weather concerns are supporting soybeans and corn, with August beans up 12 at 1231 and a half, and September 12 and a quarter higher at 1222 and three quarters. September corn's up 7 and three quarters at 460 and a half. December's 8 and three quarters higher at 484. Live and feeder cattle are pressured by yesterday's drop in beef. August live's down $1.87 to $224.80, and October's down $2.75 to $220.47. August feeders are $5.97 lower at $343.57. And hogs are up with yesterday's higher closing pork. August is 5 higher at $101.55. October's up 30 at $88.40. John Perkins, Brownfield.
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7: News Channel Nebraska AccuWeather.
8: Chance of rain showers today. Otherwise, cloudy skies expected. Daytime highs approaching 78. Winds out of the north, 5 to 10 miles per hour. Mainly cloudy skies expected tonight. Slight chance for showers. Lows around 63. Cloudy skies expected tomorrow. Chance of rain showers. High temperatures reach up to 76. Storms likely Friday with highs in the upper 70s, mainly cleared Saturday. I'm weatherology meteorologist Laura Lockwood on News Channel Nebraska. Right now, it's 69 degrees.
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9: Well, I was sitting in a coffee shop just having a cup to pass the time, swapping rodeo stories with this old cowboy friend of mine, when some motorcycle riders started snickering in the back, started poking fun at my friend's hat. And one old boy said, "Hey Tex, where'd you park your horse?" A friend just pulled his hat down low, but they couldn't be ignored. One husky fella said, "I think I'll rip that hat right off your head." 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
2: News. I'm Therese Crowley. Honoring our heroes, in the words of President Trump, at the Dover, Delaware dignified transfer of four fallen soldiers killed by Iran missiles and drones.
3: For me, it's one of the hardest things to do as a president, but has to be done.
2: Posting a warning to Iran after 11 days of CENTCOM airstrikes. From this point forward, anytime Iran shoots at a ship in the Strait of Hormuz, the U.S. will bomb or destroy one bridge or power plant, including those in the capital city, Tehran. He indicated Tuesday that may include Pickaxe Mountain, where Iran is believed to have moved its nuclear centrifuges. Arizona primary GOP Congressman Andy Biggs wins the slot to take on Democrat Governor Katie Hobbs. And former Cardinals kicker Jay Feely wins as GOP nominee for Congressional District 1. President Trump posting Arizona's becoming Republican. 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
12: Chance of rain showers today. Otherwise, cloudy skies expected. Daytime highs approaching 78. Winds out of the north, 5 to 10 miles per hour. Mainly cloudy skies expected tonight. Slight chance for showers, lows around 63. Cloudy skies expected tomorrow. Chance of rain showers, high temperatures reach up to 76. Storms likely Friday with highs in the upper 70s, mainly cleared Saturday. I'm weatherology meteorologist Laura Lockwood on News Channel Nebraska. Currently, it's 68 degrees.
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0: cold front is starting to stall out from Colorado down into Arkansas while pushing through the East Coast. Much more comfortable areas to be found with that front behind it, as temperatures below normal for this time of year and easing some heat stress that we had last week. Good morning. 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I'm Susan Littlefield as we take a look at the ag weather. First off, in the Northern Plains, where mild temperatures continue into the Dakotas over the next couple of days, while Montana's going to continue to heat up. Now, that heat will spread eastward this weekend, and some showers may move in through the week, but most areas will stay dry, unfavorable for developing crops, even though the heat has relented. In the central southern plains, a cold front is stalling out in the region, being a focal point of a couple periods of showers and thunderstorms through Friday. Some of those may produce heavy rain. Areas south of the front will stay hotter and drier, a poor combination for any dry land crop and stressful for livestock. Temperatures will rise across the central plains this weekend, causing more stresses. Above normal temperatures continue for much of next week. Over to the Midwest, a strong cold front is bringing through much more comfortable air to relieve stress for plants and livestock. The front produced some showers but missed key areas in Missouri, Wisconsin, Illinois, and Indiana. A few days of cool air will sit in the region before temperatures rise again for this week. Numbers in a moment on the American Ag Network.
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0: September corn sits 462 and a half, 9 3/4 to the plus. December 486 up 10 3/4. August beans 1237 and a quarter up 17 3/4. November 1238 up 15 1/4. August live cattle 224.20 down 247. October 219.67 down 355. August feeders 341.50 down 805. And September 335.82 down 915. 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

0: 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I'm John Perkins with a Brownfield Market Update. 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August beans are up 14 at 12.33.5. September's 14.5 higher at 12.25. September corn's up 9.25 at 462. December's 9.75 higher at 485. Cattle are down with box beef lower at midday. Most active October lives 302 lower at 220.20. And September feeders are down 695 at 338.02. And hogs are up. Pork's weak at midday, but has gained a lot of ground recently. August is 15 higher at 101.65. October's up 60 at 88.72. John Perkins, Brownfield Market Update.
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3: Everything about Democrat Dan Osborne is fake.
4: Osborne says he's independent, but he's endorsed by the Democrat machine. Osborne admitted he'd give Democrats control of the Senate.
3: Dan Osborne said he'd have been the deciding vote to tax our tips, overtime, and Social Security,
4: taking thousands out of our pockets. 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
3: Dan Osborne claims he's for the working man, but Osborne and his wife paid themselves hundreds of thousands of dollars through shady Wyoming companies they control, skirting election laws.
4: Osborne and his family have pocketed nearly $500,000 already.
3: And you know, some of that money was raised with a man who allegedly trafficked young girls for Jeffrey Epstein.
4: Gross. Don't be fooled by fake Dan Osborne.
3: Paid for by Pete Ricketts for Senate.
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8: Chance of rain showers today, otherwise cloudy skies expected. Daytime highs approaching 78. Winds out of the north, 5 to 10 miles per hour. Mainly cloudy skies expected tonight. Slight chance for showers, lows around 63. Cloudy skies expected tomorrow. Chance of rain showers, high temperatures reach up to 76. Storms likely Friday, with highs in the upper 70s, mainly cleared Saturday. I'm weatherology meteorologist Laura Lockwood on News Channel Nebraska. Currently, it's 68 degrees.
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2: Fox News, I'm Gianna Gelosi. President Trump with a new threat against Iran, posting on Truth Social that anytime Iran shoots a ship in the Strait of Hormuz, the U.S. will bomb or destroy one power plant.
3: Overnight, Iran launched new attacks in the Gulf, targeting both Kuwait and Bahrain with drones. Earlier this morning, the Jordanians also reported incoming Iranian fire. Missiles were intercepted near the southern city of Aqaba, with explosions heard over the border in southern Israel.
2: And the president paid tribute to four American troops killed last week in the Iran conflict at a dignified transfer. Later, he heads to Georgia.
4: President Trump's visit comes less than 6 months after his trip to a North Georgia steel factory and ahead of two major midterm elections in the state. His stop in Marietta is expected to highlight education, according to officials at Wheeler High School in Cobb County.
2: Fox's Tanya J. Powers. 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
8: From the News Channel Nebraska Newsroom, I'm Dan Swanson. A bench warrant was issued in Odo County Monday for a man convicted of reckless driving and misdemeanor menacing threats September 11th. Gregory Lewis, 41, of Beatrice, was scheduled for sentencing, but court records say he failed to appear in court. Sentencing had previously been continued from May and June. An Odo County Sheriff's Office affidavit says deputies responded to a report of a brown Chevrolet pickup that was chasing another vehicle on Highway 67, 128, and 50. The affidavit says the brown pickup was sitting alongside the road and another driver stopped to render assistance. The other driver told deputies that Lewis began following and forced his pickup off the road three times. In less than an hour, deputies received a separate complaint of a Chevrolet pickup on the side of the road with a man looking for his wife, claiming she had been kidnapped. The deputy told the court that Lewis expressed an idea that his wife was in the pickup he was chasing because he saw a light in the bed of the truck. Lewis was released from custody after posting a $3,100 bond provision. Local demonstrators took part in a nationally coordinated protest against the rapid construction of tech data centers. The protests on Saturday were organized by the coalition Humans First, which reports protests in 130 cities and 42 states on July 18th. A protest was also held at the state capitol in Lincoln. The statewide Wander Nebraska program expects to include the Julian Post Office next year, following Saturday's dedication of the restored building's transformation into a museum. Leslie Fadig, a 14-year director of the Nebraska State Historical Society Foundation, said the foundation recognized Julian's success with a village arboretum, historical marker, and restoration of a 1928 filling station, but progress on the post office was slow.
9: Many other states have funding programs for their community museums and historical societies, but Nebraska never did. So we decided that there was a need.
8: Beth Kearns Krause of the Julian Preservation Committee said the building was donated to the village in 2021 and fundraising began for a concrete slab. The building most recently served as a feed store and storage space, but has been refurbished with a bank of historic post office boxes and replacement siding from original molds. It will be among thousands of stops expected with Wander Nebraska from May 1st to September 30th next year. Program Director Teresa Brazil said the program had over 5,000 recorded stops last season, and that translates into over $400,000 in local revenue.
10: We're trying to promote people to come in, visit our state, see what our history is all about. We have a beautiful state from the Missouri River to Chimney Rock. It's just an ever-changing landscape and different histories throughout.
8: Fatig said Nebraska's history is told one community at a time.
11: About during the Depression, how some child or some guy, I don't know who, stole 23 cents and 10 pence.
8: The foundation's $1,000 grant will be used to keep exhibits fresh. Fedex said the Julian story has an earlier time frame than one might find in the western reaches of the state. The Andrew Hirschman Memorial Scholarship Fund is organizing a belly flop contest at the Auburn Municipal Swimming Pool. Gates open 7 p.m. July 24th. Guest judges are Katie Billings, Casey Allen, Andrew Davis, and Sky Grafton. Plattsmouth will host the Area 2 Class B American Legion Baseball Tournament on July 24th. Also slated in the bracket are Louisville, Weeping Water, Nebraska City, and Syracuse. The river stage is at 8 feet. From the News Channel Nebraska Newsroom, I'm Dan Swanson.
0: 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Arlen J. Steinhoff, age 83, of Syracuse, passed away unexpectedly Thursday, July 16th. Funeral services will be at 10 o'clock this morning at Luther Memorial Church in Syracuse. That service will be live streamed on the Fusselman Facebook page. Memorial contributions may be made to Luther Memorial Church or Syracuse Rescue Service. Arrangements are being handled by Fussman Allen Harvey Funeral Home in Syracuse for Arlen J. Steinhoff. Sharon K. Crawford, age 83, of Bellevue, previously of Pawnee City, passed away Sunday, July 12th at her home. Funeral services will be 11 o'clock this morning at the Wary Mortuary in Pawnee City. Interment will immediately follow services at the Pawnee City Cemetery. Services for Sharon will be live streamed on the Wary Mortuary Facebook page, and a link to the live stream will be available after the service on Sharon's webpage. Memorial contributions may go to the St. Jude Children's Research Hospital, and services are entrusted to Wary Mortuary in Pawnee City for Sharon K. Crawford. James Jim Gennady, age 76, of Auburn, passed away Tuesday, July 14th at Bryan Medical Center West in Lincoln. Memorial service will be at 1:30 tomorrow afternoon at Hemmingson Funeral Home in Auburn. Family will greet friends starting at noon Thursday till the time of service. Memorials are suggested to family's choice for later designation. Services are entrusted to Hemmingson Funeral Home of Auburn for James Jim Gennady. Carrie Hall, age 53, of Falls City, passed away Sunday, July 19th in Falls City. Memorial service will be Friday morning at 10:30 at Wayside Gathering near Stella. Visitation will be at the funeral home from 9 to 7 Thursday, with family greeting friends Thursday night from 5 to 7. Memorials are suggested to the family's choice for later designation. Services are entrusted to Hemmingson Funeral Home of Auburn for Carrie Hall. And Diane E. Faust, age 64, of Farragut, Iowa, passed away Tuesday, July 7th at Shenandoah Medical Center with her loving husband, Steve, by her side. A memorial service will be held at Goody Mortuary Friday morning at 10:30. Interment will follow in Wyuka Cemetery in Nebraska City. Goody Mortuary in Nebraska City is in charge of the arrangements for Diane E. Faust. For the full funeral list listings and a complete obituary archive, head to newschannelnebraska.com.
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13: Cloudy skies expected this afternoon with a chance for showers. Highs around 78, winds out of the northeast, 5 to 10 miles per hour. Mainly cloudy skies expected tonight. Slight chance for showers, lows level off around 63. Overcast tomorrow, chance for showers, high temperatures reach up to 76. Thunderstorms likely Friday, highs around 80. 92, mainly sunny skies Saturday. I'm weatherology meteorologist Laura Lockwood on News Channel Nebraska. Currently, it's 69 degrees.
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0: Cattle futures are lower. Hogs, corn, and soybeans are higher. I'm John Perkins with a Brownfield Market Update. Plant your potential and harvest your reality with Stein. 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Soybeans are higher today. Most forecasts have a return to hot temperatures in much of the region, potentially stressing the developing crop. The trade's waiting to see if any new export sales to China are announced yet this week. August beans are up 9 at 1228.5. September's 11.75 higher at 1222.25. August bean meal's up 490 at 331.60. And August bean oil's 103 higher at 75.33. Corn's higher, watching development weather, and that likely return to hot, dry conditions in large parts of the Corn Belt. Ethanol production, exports, and stocks are above a week ago. September 6.75 higher at 459.5, and December corn's up 7.5 at 482.75. And wheat's in the lead again, monitoring the Black Sea export slowdown and U.S. and world weather issues. Early yield numbers from a major spring wheat crop tour down in the year. September Chicago's up 23.5 at 701.5. September Kansas City's 27.25 higher at 760.25. September Minneapolis is up 22.25 at 726.5. Live and feeder cattle are pressured by slower beef demand ahead of widespread direct trade in Friday's USDA reports. August live's down 282 at 223.85. October's 347 lower at 219.75. September feeders are down 772 at 337.25. And hogs are up on solid packer demand. Cash business is mixed today. Pork's lower at midday, but only modestly. August lean is up 5 at 101.55. October's 32 higher at 88.45. Crude oil is higher, but below the session highs, and the Dow's up about 140 points. John Perkins, Brownfield.
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3: Chance of rain showers this afternoon. Otherwise, overcast skies. Daytime highs approaching 78. Winds out of the north, 5 to 10 miles per hour. Slight chance of rain showers tonight. Lows level off around 63. Mainly cloudy skies expected. Chance for showers tomorrow. High temperatures reach up to 77. Overcast. Daytime highs approaching 80. Friday, with storms likely 80. Saturday. I'm weatherology meteorologist Laura Lockwood on News Channel Nebraska. Currently 69.
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3: News. I'm Therese Crowley. Four fallen American soldiers honored in a dignified transfer as the president and their families received the bodies at Dover Air Force Base in Delaware.
4: We love you. We love your child, and that's what they are to them. They're their children. There's no games, no nothing. That's their child. And all you can do is throw out your heart.
3: The soldiers killed by Iran missiles and drones, as the president warns Iran from this point forward, anytime Iran shoots at a ship in the Strait of Hormuz, the U.S. will bomb and destroy one bridge or power plant. Captured Venezuelan President Nicolas Maduro and wife Celia Flores in federal court in Lower Manhattan for a pretrial hearing. The U.S. will allow Venezuela to pay for his defense on charges of drug trafficking and overseeing police torture and killings. 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
2: News Channel, Nebraska AccuWeather.
3: Chance of rain showers this afternoon. Otherwise, overcast skies. Daytime highs approaching 78. Winds out of the north, 5 to 10 miles per hour. Slight chance of rain showers tonight. Lows level off around 63. Mainly cloudy skies expected. Chance for showers tomorrow. High temperatures reach up to 77. Overcast. Daytime highs approaching 80. Friday with storms likely 80. Saturday. I'm weatherology meteorologist Laura Lockwood on News Channel Nebraska. Currently 69.
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0: Clark. Called him Amos Moses. Sit down, Amos. Make it count, son. 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

0: Soybeans and corn are up. Cattle are down. Hogs are mostly higher. Hello, I'm Megan Grebner with your commodity market update on Brownfield. Speed wins. That's why Sanya's focused on delivering higher yielding genetics faster than the competition, and why they've released more new Enlist E3 lines than any other company. Stein has yield. Soybeans are higher on fund and technical buying. August beans up 11 and a quarter at 1230 and three quarters. September beans up 13 at 1223 and a half. Corn is higher on fund and technical buying. September corn 7 3/4 higher at 460 and a half. December corn is up 8 at 483 and a quarter. Live and feeder cattle are lower ahead of Friday's USDA reports. August live's down 330 at 223.37. August feeders down 807 at 341.47. Hogs are mostly higher on good packer demand. August lean hogs are down 7 at 101.42. October lean hogs up 25 at 88.37. I'm Megan Grebner for Brownfield.
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4: 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Weather.
5: Chance of rain showers this afternoon. Otherwise, overcast skies. Daytime highs approaching 78. Winds out of the north, 5 to 10 miles per hour. Slight chance of rain showers tonight. Lows level off around 63. Mainly cloudy skies expected. Chance for showers tomorrow. High temperatures reach up to 77. Overcast. Daytime highs approaching 80 Friday, with storms likely 80 Saturday. I'm weatherology meteorologist Laura Lockwood on News Channel Nebraska. Currently 69.
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0: Cattle market that continues to dip lower while the hogs have had a rally. You're listening to the American Ag Network. Good afternoon. I'm Susan Littlefield. Knowing later this week, both the monthly cattle on feed and the biannual cattle inventory report will be shared. Traders simply aren't willing to advance the contracts with little to no fundamental support ahead of those big hitting reports and their numbers. Now, we're looking at bids right now. 228 in Kansas have surfaced, along with bids of 230 live and 365 dressed in Nebraska. A thin movement of cattle has been noted in Iowa. That's 232 live and 375 for the dressed. Box beef is lower, choice down 266 and selects up 168. Meanwhile, while the cattle complex continues to struggle, the lean hog complex keeps its own rallying trend as traders are hoping demand will prevail. We're looking at support from the cash market. It's likely the complex will keep rallying throughout the day. This is the American Ag Network.
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0: September corn trading 7.5 higher now, 460 and a quarter. December 483 and a quarter, up 8. August soybeans 1230 and a quarter, up 10 and 3 quarters. And November 14 and 3 quarters higher, 1237 and a half. Soybean meal for August 332.50, up 580. Oil for August now up 106.75.36. Chicago wheat for September 26 higher at 704. Kansas City September is up 30 at 763, while Minneapolis September 727. Up 22. August live cattle are down 3 at 223.67. October down 355, 219.67. August feeders 342.25, down 730. September 337.20, down 775. August lean hogs 101.52, down 2. October 88.50. That is up 37. Class 3 milk July up 2, 15.76. August 17.89, up 31. 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
5: I'm Pete Ricketts, candidate for Senate, and I approve this message.
6: Everything about Democrat Dan Osborne is fake.
7: Osborne says he's independent, but he's endorsed by the Democrat machine. Osborne admitted he'd give Democrats control of the Senate.
6: Dan Osborne said he'd have been the deciding vote to tax our tips, overtime, and Social Security.
7: Taking thousands out of our pockets. 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
8: 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Just give him a damn Social Security card already.
6: Dan Osborne claims he's for the working man, but Osborne and his wife paid themselves hundreds of thousands of dollars through shady Wyoming companies they control, skirting election laws.
7: Osborne and his family have pocketed nearly $500,000 already.
6: And you know, some of that money was raised with a man who allegedly trafficked young girls for Jeffrey Epstein.
7: Gross. Don't be fooled by fake Dan Osborne.
6: Paid for by Pete Ricketts for Senate.
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0: 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Fox News, I'm John Saucier. Was President Trump departing for the dignified transfer at Dover Air Force Base earlier this morning as the remains of U.S. soldiers killed in the Iran war return home.
5: We're going to honor them, and one of the hardest things to do, for me, it's one of the hardest things to do as a president,

0: but has to be done.
1: At least 18 U.S. service members in total have been killed since this war began in February. New York City Mayor Zoran Mamdani calling on the federal government to enforce a warrant issued by the International Criminal Court against Israeli Prime Minister Benjamin Netanyahu. The mayor comparing October 7th attacks on Israel to actions of the Israeli government in Gaza.
2: It is from a universal politics that I can look in October 7th and describe it for what it is, which is a horrific war crime. And I can also look at Benjamin Netanyahu and see the way that he has orchestrated this genocide.
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11: Chance of rain showers this afternoon. Otherwise, overcast skies. Daytime highs approaching 78. Winds out of the north, 5 to 10 miles per hour. Slight chance of rain showers tonight. Lows level off around 63. Mainly cloudy skies expected. Chance for showers tomorrow. High temperatures reach up to 77. Overcast. Daytime highs approaching 80. Friday, with storms likely 80. Saturday. I'm weatherology meteorologist Laura Lockwood on News Channel Nebraska. Currently 69.
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13: I was toting my pack along the dusty Winnemucca Road when along came a semi with a high-end canvas-covered load.

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0: 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It's a state requirement and they need your help to provide the best possible service. The Andrew Hirschman Memorial Scholarship Fund is having a belly flop contest at the Auburn Municipal Swimming Pool this Friday night. 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

0: Soybeans and corn were up. Cattle were lower. Hogs were mostly higher. Hello, I'm Megan Grebner with your commodity market update on Brownfield. Plant your potential and harvest your reality with Stein. Each season brings promise and potential. Turn that potential into reality by planting the best genetics from Stein Seed Company. Stein has yield. Soybeans were higher on fund and technical buying. Most forecasts have a return to hot temperatures in much of the region, potentially stressing the developing crop. The trade's also watching for any signs of new demand from China. August beans were up 13.5 at 12.33. September beans up 15.5 at 12.26. Corn was higher on fund and technical buying. Corn has been watching development weather, and that's also likely going to see a return to hot, dry conditions in large portions of the Corn Belt. Ethanol production, exports, and stocks were above a week ago. September corn was up 9.25 at 4.62. December corn up 9.5 at 4.84¾. The wheat complex was higher on fund and technical buying. Wheat has been monitoring Black Sea export slowdowns along with U.S. and world weather issues. Early yield numbers from a major spring wheat crop tour are down on the year. In Chicago, September wheat was up 27.75 at 7.05¾. December wheat up 26.75 at 7.22¾. In Kansas City, September wheat was up 30.5 at 7.63¼. In Minneapolis, September wheat was up 24.25 at 7.28½. Live and feeder cattle were pressured by slower beef demand ahead of direct trade in Friday's USDA report. August live's down 347 at 223.20. August feeders were down 837 at 341.17. Hogs were mostly higher on spread trade and good packer demand. August lean hogs down a nickel at 101.45. October lean hogs up 22 at 88.35. I'm Megan Grebner for Brownfield.
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6: Where Nebraska comes to cheer.
7: Chance of rain showers this afternoon. Otherwise, overcast skies. Daytime highs approaching 78. Winds out of the north, 5 to 10 miles per hour. Slight chance of rain showers tonight. Lows level off around 63. Mainly cloudy skies expected. Chance for showers tomorrow. High temperatures reach up to 77. Overcast. Daytime highs approaching 80. Friday, with storms likely 80. Saturday. I'm weatherology meteorologist Laura Lockwood on News Channel Nebraska. Currently 70.
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5: Fox News, I'm Tom Graham. President Trump attending a dignified transfer ceremony at Dover Air Force Base in Delaware today as the remains of four soldiers who were recently killed during that conflict with Iran make their way back to their families.
6: This is the third time that he has been to Dover since the start of the Iran war. Now today, we have these four other soldiers.
5: Fox's Jennifer Griffin there. Tropical storm Bertha lashing the northern Gulf Coast from the Florida Panhandle to Louisiana. Fox's Robert Ray.
7: It is making its way into the boot of the state of Louisiana, where that is all low-lying marsh areas where the Mississippi River

0: runs up. Could see 1 to 4 foot of surge, very little rain, but a windmaker.
1: Bertha, packing winds at 45 miles per hour. It is the second named storm of the Atlantic hurricane season. 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
11: From the News Channel Nebraska Newsroom, I'm Dan Swanson. The Atchison County Sheriff's Office reports a federal warrant naming Frank Kephart of Westboro alleging drug offenses. A press release says deputies were assisted by the Northwest Missouri Drug Strike Force to execute a search warrant in January. Local officials requested further investigation by federal agencies, which resulted in a federal indictment on allegations including possession with intent to distribute and possession of firearms in the furtherance of drug trafficking. U.S. Marshals took Kephart into custody July 21st. The Otoe County Sheriff's Office reports an agricultural accident July 14th when a 37-year-old man had his leg caught in a grain bin auger. The man was servicing the grain bin when he slipped and his leg got trapped in a running auger. Other workers turned off the auger and freed the victim. Deputies assisted getting the man out of the grain bin. U.S. Senator Deb Fischer questioned Secretary of War Pete Hegseth and Staff General Dan Kane regarding replenishing munitions expended in the war against Iran and an $80 billion emergency funding package. The Nebraska senator said the U.S. should dramatically increase munition production if it wants to support Ukraine going forward.
12: As a member of the Armed Services Committee, one of my priorities for over 5 years now has been on munition production. General Kane, what happens if Congress doesn't fund this $21 billion request for additional munitions?
13: Well, ma'am, there's been a lot of work done by the department to partner with the private sector. I'll acknowledge some of the efforts that the private sector is doing to utilize their own capital to facilitize factories. If we don't, as a team, figure out how to properly fund the department, then, we're not going to get the munitions. And
11: Senator Fischer also asked Hegseth about the risk of falling behind in space-based capabilities to track airborne threats.
14: Senator, not being able to see, not being able to sense before an adversary is able to engage one of our capabilities, which means falling behind in the domain of space, which means falling behind at every other domain.
11: U.S. President Donald Trump warned Wednesday that the U.S. will destroy one bridge or power plant each time Iran shoots at a ship in the Strait of Hormuz. The river stage is at 8.1 feet. From the News Channel Nebraska Newsroom, I'm Dan Swanson.
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16: Chance of rain showers this afternoon. Otherwise, overcast skies. Daytime highs approaching 78. Winds out of the north, 5 to 10 miles per hour. Slight chance of rain showers tonight. Lows level off around 63. Mainly cloudy skies expected. Chance for showers tomorrow. High temperatures reach up to 77. Overcast. Daytime highs approaching 80. Friday, with storms likely 80. Saturday. I'm weatherology meteorologist Laura Lockwood on News Channel Nebraska. Right now, it's 69 degrees.
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0: Soybeans and corn were higher Wednesday. Cattle finished lower and hogs closed mixed. I'm John Perkins with a Brownfield Market Update. When it comes to short-stature corn, it all started with Stein. For decades, they've been focused on unique hybrids that deliver top yields. Stein invented short-stature corn, then they perfected it. Stein has yield. Soybeans were higher on fund and technical buying. Most forecasts have a return to hot temperatures in much of the region, potentially stressing the developing crop. The trade's also watching for any signs of new demand from China. August beans were up 13.5 at 12.33. September beans were 15.5 higher at 12.26. August bean meal was up 490 at 331.60. August soybean oil is 118 higher at 75.48. Corn was higher, watching development weather, and that likely returned to hot, dry conditions in large parts of the Corn Belt. Ethanol production, exports, and stocks were above a week ago. September corn was up 9.25 at 462, and December was 9.5 higher at 484.75. Wheat, though, was in the lead, monitoring the Black Sea export slowdown along with U.S. and world weather issues. Early yield numbers from a major spring wheat crop tour are down on the year. September Chicago was up 27.75 at 705.75. September Kansas City was 30.5 higher at 763.5. September Minneapolis wheat was up 24.75 at 729. Live and feeder cattle were down sharply, pressured by slower beef demand ahead of direct trade in Friday's USDA reports. August live was down 347 at 223.20. October was down 402 at 219.20. August feeder cattle with extra pressure from the gains in corn was down 837 at 341.17. September was 877 lower at 336.20. And hogs were mostly higher on spread trade and good packer demand. August was 5 lower at 101.45. October was 22 higher at 88.35. Megan Grebner has your full look at cash livestock after this.
1: Sometimes, after service, it feels like every step we take sets us back.
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1: 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We just have to find it. 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
4: 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Bids were floated at $228 live in Kansas and $230 live and $365 dressed in Nebraska. Asking prices were at $375 dressed, but were passed, and the rest of cattle country was quiet. Box beef was sharply lower with light demand for moderate offerings. Choice up 341 at 363.50. Select was 366 higher at 350.57. Estimated cattle slaughter was 95,000 head. Cash hogs closed higher with a big negotiated run. Barrows and gilts at the National Daily Direct up 86 cents with a weighted average of 101.08. The Iowa Minnesota was $1.07 higher with a weighted average of 101.47. And the Western Corn Belt up 84 cents with a weighted average of 101.19. Pork values were lower, down $1.20 at 103.62. Ribs, hams, and bellies were all sharply lower. And estimated hog slaughter was 479,000 head. I'm Megan Grebner for Brown.
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7: Everything about Democrat Dan Osborne is fake.
8: Osborne says he's independent, but he's endorsed by the Democrat machine. Osborne admitted he'd give Democrats control of the Senate.
7: Dan Osborne said he'd have been the deciding vote to tax our tips, overtime, and Social Security.
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7: Dan Osborne claims he's for the working man, but Osborne and his wife paid themselves hundreds of thousands of dollars through shady Wyoming companies they control, skirting election laws.
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8: Gross. 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
11: Chance of rain showers this afternoon. Otherwise, overcast skies. Daytime highs approaching 78. Winds out of the north, 5 to 10 miles per hour. Slight chance of rain showers tonight. Lows level off around 63. Mainly cloudy skies expected. Chance for showers tomorrow. High temperatures reach up to 77. Overcast. Daytime highs approaching 80. Friday, with storms likely 80. Saturday. I'm weatherology meteorologist Laura Lockwood on News Channel Nebraska. Right now, it's 66 degrees.
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2: Fox News, I'm John Saucier. President Trump paying a visit to Marietta, Georgia today. He says the United States, quote, won Venezuela and is going to be bringing in oil.
3: We're taking tremendous amounts of oil, and they're taking tremendous amounts of oil. It's a partnership, in a sense. They're doing a great job. We're working together. And millions of barrels of oil is going to Houston and Louisiana. Coming to you indirectly.
2: This comes as the oil market is under pressure because of the Strait of Hormuz and the war with Iran. According to AAA, the national average of a gallon of gasoline in the United States is up.

0: over $4. Tropical storm Bertha making landfall in southeastern Louisiana. Governor Jeff Landry in Baton Rouge.
1: I want to remind everyone of something important, that forecasts can change, and even a weaker storm can produce dangerous rainfall, localized flooding, and hazardous travel conditions.
0: And it's expected to move into Texas next. 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
10: Mainly cloudy skies tonight, with a slight chance of rain showers. Lows level off around 63. Northeasterly winds around 5 miles per hour. Overcast tomorrow, chance of rain showers, highs around 77. Cloudy skies tomorrow night, storms likely, lows level off around 63. High of 80 Friday, with thunderstorms likely. 92, a blend of clouds and sun Saturday. I'm weatherology meteorologist Laura Lockwood on News Channel Nebraska. Right now, 66.
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0: 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Rogers will even share techniques on how to bring emotion into your readings. 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
2: Everything about Democrat Dan Osborne is fake.
3: Osborne says he's independent, but he's endorsed by the Democrat machine. Osborne admitted he'd give Democrats control of the Senate.
2: Dan Osborne said he'd have been the deciding vote to tax our tips, overtime, and Social Security,
3: taking thousands out of our pockets. 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
4: A clear path and a streamline to citizenship. Just give him a damn Social Security card already.
2: Dan Osborne claims he's for the working man, but Osborne and his wife paid themselves hundreds of thousands of dollars through shady Wyoming companies they control, skirting election laws.
3: Osborne and his family have pocketed nearly $500,000 already.
2: And you know, some of that money was raised with a man who allegedly trafficked young girls for Jeffrey Epstein.
3: Gross. Don't be fooled by fake Dan Osborne.
2: Paid for by Pete Ricketts for Senate.
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0: I'm Brent Barnett on Brownfield. An economist says grain markets aren't likely to see a major reaction if President Trump's temporary 10% tariffs expire as scheduled on Friday. Jim McCormick is with AgMarket.net.
1: There's other alternative ways to lay these tariffs back into play that the Trump administration is going to do. And from what it seems like is we're going to lose that 10% levy, and then we're just going to replace them with a different type of levy.
0: More news is next.
2: As a parent, you said you'd never give up the convertible.
3: Look, the van even has its own backing.
2: You said you'd never schedule your life around a stuffed animal.
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4: I'll be right back, little man. 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
0: Several state corn growers associations have asked the Senate Judiciary Committee to expedite an investigation into the U.S. fertilizer industry. Vice President of the Kansas Group, Brett Growerholt, says he'd like the findings to identify what's driving record high prices. But
6: it's going to take time. As the producers on the farm level, unfortunately, we're going to have to look at our books a little bit harder. Maybe dollars per acre instead of bushels per acre as our outcome.
0: The new CEO of the United Soybean Board says increasing demand for U.S. soybeans is needed to help improve farmer profitability. Courtney Nupp says that includes market diversification and value-added opportunities.
7: There's a lot of versatility in this product, and we need to capture more opportunities to impact U.S. consumers and keep that product at home.
0: And U.S. ethanol production bounced back last week after a couple of weeks of decline. I'm Brent Barnett with Brownfield Ag News Headlines.
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10: Mainly cloudy skies tonight, with a slight chance of rain showers. Lows level off around 63. Northeasterly winds around 5 miles per hour. Overcast tomorrow, chance of rain showers, highs around 77. Cloudy skies tomorrow night, storms likely. Lows level off around 63. High of 80 Friday, with thunderstorms likely. 92, a blend of clouds and sun Saturday. I'm weatherology meteorologist Laura Lockwood on News Channel Nebraska. Right now, it's 67 degrees.
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perfect country and western song. I wrote him back a letter and I told him it was not the perfect country and western song because he hadn't said anything at all about mama or trains or trucks

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2: Fox News, I'm Tom Graham. President Trump with harsh words for Iranian leadership following several days of Pentagon strikes.
3: They want to make a deal. But I say they're not ready to make a deal. Because every time they make a deal, they want to change it and everything. They're not ready. They'll be ready very soon.
2: Speaking at a campaign-style event in Georgia, the FBI taking down another member of its most wanted fraudster list who allegedly stole Medicare from Medicare. The Trump administration claims they are cracking down on those who rip off the government.
4: That fraudster had 16 different bank accounts, stealing $500 million from American taxpayers. So federal investigators say Khalid Sattari was the mastermind behind this massive fraud scheme that provided expensive genetic cancer tests that patients didn't need.
2: Fox's Dana Marie McNichol, America's listening to Fox News.
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12: From the News Channel Nebraska Newsroom, I'm Dan Swanson. Governor Jim Pillen has signed an executive order excluding data centers from state tax incentives. 1011 News reports that data centers have received $519 million in estimated property tax exemptions since the Imagine Nebraska program began in 2021. Steve Warga of CASGRAM reports on other data center developments.
13: The Cass County Planning Commission recommended that county commissioners consider a moratorium on new data center and associated power plant projects while clearer regulations are developed. Public interest has grown in recent weeks, with the citizens group urging additional study and more public input before large-scale projects move forward. At the federal level in recent days, President Donald Trump described data centers as money machines and said the taxes and jobs they generate amount to liquid gold for states that attract them. The remarks came after New York imposed a one-year moratorium on new large-scale data centers.
12: The governor said suspending incentives is not a moratorium on data centers and says communities will still make their own decisions. A Columbus man has been sentenced in federal court to 36 months in prison and a $10,000 fine for attempting to defraud a bank to build and operate a Legacy Express car wash. A jury found that Aaron Lenneke, 44, failed to disclose personal debt, submitted inflated invoices from contractors, and inflated the value of the car washes in order to obtain a $4.3 million refinancing loan. At sentencing, a federal judge found that Lenneke's abuse of his position as chief financial officer at Bank of the Valley facilitated the fraud against the victim bank.

0: The Mopac Trail Study is nearing completion. A feasibility assessment looking at possible trail connections through two Nebraska Game and Parks properties is expected to be complete later this month. Cashgram reports that Mopac East Lead Connector Subcommittee reviewed a draft of the feasibility assessment during a recent meeting. The study explores potential opportunities to extend the Mopac East Trail to and through the Platte River State Park and Louisville State Recreation Area. The project team is working with partners to evaluate connections with the Lead Platte River Bridge and Platte River State Park. Pitcher Dayton Carlson is credited for a Louisville Weeping Waters Legion baseball win to end its regular season. Carlson had 6 strikeouts and 4 RBIs in the win over Nahaka. Nahaka pitcher Cole Merwald gave up 6 runs on 3 hits, but contributed offensively with 3 RBIs. NCN's Ben Root has the story.
1: The Louisville Weeping Water Legion baseball team put 6 runs on the board in the 3rd and 5th innings to snag a 17-9 win in 5 frames Tuesday night at Nahaka's place, as heard on B103. Visiting squad tallied 11 hits with 4 errors, while Nahaka finished with 6 hits and committed 3 errors. Louisville Weeping Water finishes the regular season at 8-16, earning the 7 seed in the Class B Area 2 tournament starting Friday in Plattsmouth. While Nahaka ends the regular season with a 2-16 mark, they'll compete in the Class C Area 3 tournament taking place at Hooper Scribner's Field.
0: Thank you, Ben. B103 will have coverage of the Class B Area 2 tournament beginning Friday. Kimmel Orchard and Vineyard is hosting a garden party 5 to 8 p.m. Saturday, August 1st. A Night in Bloom will feature extension educators regarding pollinator gardens, guided garden tours, hay rack tour, and bloom bingo. The Nebraska City Orchard has a certified pollinator habitat and 17 garden beds with native plants. The river stage is at 8.1 feet. From the News Channel Nebraska Newsroom, I'm Dan Swanson.
1: 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Arlen J. Steinhoff, age 83, of Syracuse, passed away unexpectedly Thursday, July 16th. Funeral services will be at 10 o'clock this morning at Luther Memorial Church in Syracuse. That service will be live streamed on the Fusselman Facebook page. Memorial contributions may be made to Luther Memorial Church or Syracuse Rescue Service. Arrangements are being handled by Fussman Allen Harvey Funeral Home in Syracuse for Arlen J. Steinhoff. Sharon K. Crawford, age 83, of Bellevue, previously of Pawnee City, passed away Sunday, July 12th at her home. Funeral services will be at 11 o'clock this morning at the Wherry Mortuary in Pawnee City. Interment will immediately follow services at the Pawnee City Cemetery. Services for Sharon will be live streamed on the Wherry Mortuary Facebook page, and a link to the live stream will be available after the service on Sharon's webpage. Memorial contributions may go to the St. Jude Children's Research Hospital, and services are entrusted to Wherry Mortuary in Pawnee City for Sharon K. Crawford. James Jim Gennady, age 76, of Auburn, passed away Tuesday, July 14th at Bryan Medical Center West in Lincoln. Memorial service will be at 1:30 tomorrow afternoon at Hemmingson Funeral Home in Auburn. Family will greet friends starting at noon Thursday till the time of service. Memorials are suggested to family's choice for later designation. Services are entrusted to Hemmingson Funeral Home of Auburn for James Jim Gennady. Carrie Hall, age 53, of Falls City, passed away Sunday, July 19th in Falls City. Memorial service will be Friday morning at 10:30 at Wayside Gathering near Stella. Visitation will be at the funeral home from 9 to 7 Thursday, with family greeting friends Thursday night from 5 to 7. Memorials are suggested to the family's choice for later designation. Services are entrusted to Hemmingson Funeral Home of Auburn for Carrie Hall. And Diane E. Faust, age 64, of Farragut, Iowa, passed away Tuesday, July 7th at Shenandoah Medical Center with her loving husband, Steve, by her side. A memorial service will be held at Goody Mortuary Friday morning at 10:30. Interment will follow in Wayuka Cemetery in Nebraska City. Goody Mortuary in Nebraska City is in charge of the arrangements for Diane E. Faust. For the full funeral list listings and a complete obituary archive, head to newschannelnebraska.com.
2: Mainly cloudy skies tonight, with a slight chance of rain showers. Lows level off around 63. Northeasterly winds around 5 miles per hour. Overcast tomorrow, chance of rain showers, highs around 77. Cloudy skies tomorrow night, storms likely, lows level off around 63. High of 80 Friday, with thunderstorms likely. 92, a blend of clouds and sun Saturday. I'm weatherology meteorologist Laura Lockwood on News Channel Nebraska. Right now, it's 67 degrees.
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0: This look at the community notebooks brought to you by Nebraska City Utilities. They'd like to remind customers to fill out that cross-connection survey sent in this month's statement. 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Coming up this Sunday, the 26th, you can meet Nebraska author Zachary Lane at the Morton James Public Library from 2 to 3 in the afternoon. 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Lane is the state's Old West storyteller, bringing history to life through gripping tales of the frontier. 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

0: News. I'm John Saucier. President Trump visiting Marietta, Georgia today. He says the United States is hitting Iran hard on an agreement's in view.
1: They want to make a deal. But I say they're not ready to make a deal. Because every time they make a deal, they want to change it and everything. They're not ready. They'll be ready very soon. And this is despite this that's going on. The stock market has hit 73 all-time highs since the election.
0: Well, the U.S. military says they are striking Iran once again tonight, this marking the 12th consecutive night of strikes. Democrats say the president has no clear vision on winning this conflict. Earlier today, the president attending a dignified transfer of remains at Dover Air Force Base, the bodies of four U.S. service members killed in the war returned home. And now more than 1,000 people have died in the Ebola outbreak in Congo, according to African health officials. 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
13: 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The Red Sox have won 15 straight games, beating Baltimore today 6-3 to tie the longest winning streak in franchise history, a record that stood for 80 years. They play the second game of their doubleheader tonight, with the first pitch set for 6:10. Final scores in the MLB: the Pirates defeated the Yankees 5-3. The Royals beat the Giants 5-4. Brewers over the Mets 4-3. The Nationals put up 8 runs to the Rockies 0. Diamondbacks put up 15 runs against the Athletics, who only put up 5. The Reds beat the Mariners 5-3, and the Cardinals beat the Angels 1-0. LeBron James still hasn't made his free agency decision, with reports narrowing his focus to the Cavaliers, Heat, and 76ers, but agent Rich Paul says there's no timetable for his decision. Our sports ticker is brought to you by Stonebridge Wealth Systems.

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2: 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Fastball.

0: Derek Jeter Worthley comes in a massive moment. It's 2-0 Big Red.
1: Served by Olivia, straight ahead to the back right. Clinton guides it to her setter, gets it back, swings.
0: Big block, Harper Murray, 25-21. Nebraska survives the second set.
2: Eight gets switched on. Deep left side, Weaver, 4, 3 seconds to shoot. Deep left side, 1 on the shot clock. Hargrove's 3, you betcha! A buzzer beating Central Valley 8-3 by Amaya Hargrove.
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4: And welcome in Sports Nightly. Full 2 hours headed your way. And I got a fun show coming up for you. You're going to hear from Natalie Potts. We've been talking about this, but what a huge get back for Nebraska women's basketball, Kyle, in this day and age when we talk about retaining your players. And, you know, even though she was hurt and hasn't really seen action in almost 2 years, she got hurt at the very beginning of the season back in 2024. But being able to get her back, and she's coming right along. So that's a big, big piece back for Nebraska women's basketball. So we'll hear from her. Also, I went out to practice today, and it was lively. I'm telling you, I was having to, like, scream because it was so loud. I mean, when I was having conversations, like, I was yelling, basically. And Jillian, who works with them over there, does so many great things. She was sitting next to me, and her watch got a warning of how loud it was in there. So it was very, very energetic. I think good things ahead. So we'll hear from Kennedy Williams as well here coming up. And also we'll play another one of the football conversations Kyle was able to have over the last week with Justin Evans, one of the best centers in the entire country coming back this season.
5: So. He had the best pro
4: PFF,
5: football.
4: Yeah.
5: Focus.
4: Which Searles doesn't love the PFFs, but still, that's still saying something.
5: Well, you know what? Maybe we don't like Searles. How about that?
4: I did not say that. I'm not agreeing with Kyle on that.
5: We kid. We love Searles.
4: Don't put me in that we.
5: Just don't come after PFF, you know? But it means something, right? And Dana Holgorsen has said that he is one of the best centers in the league, if not the country. It's part of why we're so high on this offensive line. I think there's a little gelling that needs to take place because it's three new faces that are most likely going to start in that room. But Justin Evans, remember, he made that position switch last year from guard to center, and it's not an easy position to play because you have to have a high football IQ to play that position. There's a lot of things that you have to point out in terms of protection for a line, and quarterback does some of that, but the center certainly is the captain of that group.
4: And he was the backup, played a lot in terms of just getting reps before that. And so he's been a guy they knew that he was the guy in waiting and just raved about his potential. And he's kind of a quieter guy, but I know that he's going to be going to Big Ten Media Days next week and will be a guy I know because I heard the conversation back in the spring when he was about to do his press conference. Coach Rule had kind of come up to him and, you know, you're one of our guys this year. And so when we chatted with him before he did the interview, just kind of embracing that role a little bit more. He's got the experience, and while he's got experience around him, he's the one that's been in this program. And it's certainly a huge asset to have something like a guy like Justin Evans coming back to be able to anchor that offensive line. So we'll talk more about that here in coming up in hour number two. But we do have breaking news. So we've been trying to figure out these call picks. None of us really, I watched it, but I didn't pay attention. I forgot. We went so fast through the picks, and I only wrote down who I had, and I didn't know who you guys had, and then we didn't actually end up announcing the winner of the picks. We assumed it was you because you had, who did you have?
5: Cam Young.
4: You had Cam Young, who had the lead for a long time all day on Sunday, but ends up getting taken over. So he finished second. So we did the math. I finished last. Victor Hovland, nope, no go for me. That was a bad pick. But I had Xander Schauffele, Colin Morikawa, who both finished at 164,000. So I was last place. Camden was second to last. And then CSD had Scotty Scheffler, so he comes in third. But it was a tight battle between you and Emery, and we thought this was your time to win the picks. I mean, it was a lead up. We were doing the math, and Emery had you beat by $45,000 because he had both Sam Burns and Tommy Fleetwood, so that for a total winnings of over $2 million, and you had just under $2 million.
5: Well, look, the fix is in because only one person did the math here.
4: Oh, do it then.
5: And it's the one person who's anti-me in this whole studio. And that's you. So when I say the fix is in, I just not all of it's on the up and up, right? I'll accept the results here and move on, keep my head up. But the reality is I picked the guy who should have won the thing, and I picked the guy who finished the high of all the people we picked. The guy I picked finished the highest. So good job by me. I pat myself on the back. Job well done. I there's a lot of moral victories in this for me.
4: I mean, you finished second, so congratulations. You still did not get that win. He had the third overall guy, Sam Burns. So you had the second guy. He had the third guy, and there wasn't that
5: Silver
4: much difference.
5: Silver is better than bronze.
4: He also had Tommy Fleetwood, who also finished tied for fourth. So his two
5: he's the owner of Fleetwood's.
4: Top you know two that? Finishers were better than your three because you had Rory and Rahm, John Rahm, who together combined for just over $100,000. So that ended up, his two finishers ended up edging out your three.
5: Yeah, look.
4: So congratulations to Emory. That was his first time competing, the new intern, and he wins his very first pick segment.
5: There's an asterisk next to it, but congratulations, Emory. Good job on the ticker, but, you know, we all know who, I see Husker and Hanover saying Kyle is humble. Thank you. Thank you, Hanover. Because
4: Have you won anything? Since you've been here, have you won any pick segment?
5: I won trivia last week.
4: Okay. Scoreboard. Overall scoreboard.
5: I won picks once at one time.
4: Oh, 1 week, yeah. But you finished last.
5: Look, I'm a very, very humble guy. And sometimes you take the wins and you take the congratulations and you move on. It was a good week.
4: Is this a comeback season? I mean, we're not off to a good start here with this one, but we could still maybe, since it's still July, count this for your first year into this year, and maybe August can be your start.
5: Look, I consider this a good start. You know, the Cam Young pick, some people didn't think he had what it took to be up there on a Sunday in a championship, but I did. Because I did the research, I did the work, I talked to Cam Young, I talked to his family. They said he was ready to go, and
4: sure,
5: you know, I was able to pick him.
4: Like, of all the heck you give me about not wanting to do segments, you did not want to do the golf pick segment. So now you're trying to get some burn from it.
5: Sam Burns. we need to talk about who came in last.
4: That was me. I'll own it.
5: Your cousin was in the British Open. Was your cousin in the British Open?
4: He finished, what, tied for 14th or something like that. I don't know. I should have known. Should know, but.
5: Yeah, some family member.
4: He did finish
5: you don't even know.
4: In the top 40. Let's see here. I am.
5: Pearson.
4: Tied for 28th. Tied for 28th.
5: And you didn't even pick him.
4: I didn't. Maybe next time.
5: That would have been better than all your three picks combined.
4: Actually, no. My other two made $164,000. He made $102,000.
5: That's peanuts.
4: So,
5: have you ever asked Pearson Cootie how much his net worth?
4: No, I have not. I've not spoken to Pearson Cootie.
5: You should text him because there's a lot of money in golf, I'm told.
4: Yes. So much that $45,000 is basically like losing by 2 points in overtime.
5: Unbelievable. $45,000, it's like almost like you actually won.
4: Yeah.
5: Yeah. That's the way I look at it.
4: So you can chalk it up for a moral victory.
5: Do you have We Are the Champions in the system over there, Emery? Play that.
4: Oh.
5: Look, I'm gonna take the dub on this one.
4: All
5: because
4: right.
5: It was I did good.
4: Well, on that note, we'll go ahead and get to a break because what?
5: Nothing.
4: What did you want to talk about here?
5: I don't know.
4: LeBron
5: James. You see this? Apparently the Heat put out you're big on this, right? Scheduled YouTube stuff and all that. You know the biz, you and Cassidy.
4: Yes.
5: The Heat scheduled a LeBron James introductory press conference on YouTube and fans found it.
4: Oh, boy.
5: So that's why a lot of the scuttlebutt, as the kids would say, is that LeBron is going to go to Miami. Apparently, some people are reporting he's made his decision. He's going to go back to South Beach.
4: What if every team did a pre-scheduled thing that just was the Heat was the only one that was
5: I don't think any other team did it. I still would be shocked if he doesn't go back to Cleveland. I would be shocked if he didn't go back to Cleveland. Miami makes a lot of sense, though, because you have star power in Giannis, and you have a decent core. I mean, the depth isn't all that great in Miami, but Pat Riley's still running the show. I think you could... He's got to go to a place that can win a championship. I think Cleveland, I don't know if
4: he's got to.
5: Yeah, I mean, he's not gonna sit out the rest of his career into the sunset.
4: But I don't know if teams that are very, very, you know, highly favored to go win a title if they want that circus.
5: LeBron?
4: Yeah.
5: I'd pay for that circus. I mean, what's the circus? The circus is a century of winning games.
4: Yeah, but you don't know when he's healthy. There's a lot of hoopla that comes along with it. It could mess up a locker room that's already in a good rhythm. So
5: what's the alternative? Not having LeBron James? I'll take the alternative of having LeBron James. I just don't think there's as much. The thing about LeBron is he's been about basketball his career.
4: There's a lot of stuff that comes along with it, especially if it's his last hurrah. There's going to be so much media and things that come along with having him in a locker room. It's not that it's a bad thing. It's just, I mean, it not saying it's negative or negative press, but there's just so much that comes along with having LeBron James on your franchise.
5: I agree with that, but I still think he could. He is, while he's, how old is he now? 43 at this point? 41? I mean, he could still help a team win a championship. He could still sway the balance. You look at the team that won the chip this year, the Knicks. I mean, they didn't. Jalen Brunson is a star. Is he necessarily a superstar? Who knows? But that was a true team that won a championship this year. The East isn't all that great. Like, he could go into a team into the East and put them over the top.
4: Here's my thing, though. He's LeBron, and he's going to come in and. It's going to be expected to be his locker room, but there are already locker rooms that are established with guys in locker rooms. Like, he would, that's where I just think it could mess up a flow for a team that's already a championship contender.
5: I don't see it that way. I look like in LA, I mean, I guess it was Luka's team at the end, but it was still kind of his team. But if he goes to Miami, he understands at this point that he's going to have to play with Giannis.
4: LA was LeBron's team.
5: No, I said that it was still his team. But
4: yeah.
5: If he goes to Miami, it's just because of his name. Wherever he goes, it's going to be his team. But I don't necessarily think that that's going to have an effect. All these guys are about their legacies now. And the one way, if you're in Miami, to win a championship is if LeBron James joins that.
4: But I don't know if every team is, it makes us more capable of winning a championship with LeBron James. I don't know if every team is in that position.
5: Well, the teams that we're talking about, the teams that are significantly in the race for him, Miami, right. Philadelphia, and Cleveland, all those three teams, it would significantly push them forward to winning a championship if he was on their roster.
4: So when was the scheduled YouTube press conference?
5: I got to look
4: at
5: the screenshot.
4: Are we going to miss it? Is it during our show? Or is it going to take away from Sports Nightly?
5: Sometime this week, I think.
4: All right, well, let's go ahead and get to a break. Coming up next, I'm going to hear from Natalie Potts as she makes her return to the court. 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
4: 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All right, it is time to hear from Natalie Potts. She's a Big Ten Freshman of the Year. Her first season playing with Nebraska women's basketball, suffered the injury at the very beginning of her sophomore season, has had a tough road getting back, but she is back. She's lost the brace and starting to feel back to the old self. So had a chance to catch up with her and talk about her journey to get back out on the court. How are you doing? Obviously, a lot of people know your story. We'll get into it, but how are you doing today and this summer? How's it going for you?
16: I'm doing well. I'm back. Just got cleared to do full activity, no restrictions. That's been great. Ditched the brace, so I'm just back to old Nat and knocking off the rust. It's been fun to be back.
4: Well, that's great to hear. Let's, I guess, start from the beginning because we really haven't had a chance to really chat with you. The injury happens almost 2 years ago, coming off a really great freshman season. Just that initial kind of shock and working through that, what was that like for you and how tough was that for you?
16: Yeah, it was definitely a rough, like, 24 hours after it happened. And obviously, I live 6 hours away, and my mom and dad were at home watching, and they're like, what is happening? And they haven't really heard from anyone. And then one of my teammates' moms went back there and called my mom, and my mom hopped in the car, and she got to Lincoln, I think, at 2 a.m., and then we had an MRI the next morning, and it was just kind of crazy because that was one of my biggest fears, and I just didn't want that to happen, but had to accept the fact that it happened and just kind of enter a new role and cheer on my teammates as best as I could.
4: Was it, because for somebody that's just all basketball, I mean, I tore my ACLs too, it's kind of a hard to be apart from it. How did you work through that part initially? Just not, I mean, you're around the team, but you're not on the court. Was that kind of a tough thing to work through in the beginning?
16: It definitely was. It's a lonely process, and only those that have gone through it really understand what it feels like. There are definitely days where I'd find myself at practice just kind of mute and just kind of sad that I wasn't out there, and I had to snap out of that and cheer on my teammates, and that definitely helped, just cheering on my teammates because they were cheering me on, and it may have looked a little bit different, but I was trying to bring as much energy as I could and not feel so sorry for myself.
4: Yeah. So you initially were planning to come back last season and just couldn't quite get there. Take us through that process and what the challenges were there for you and how tough that was.
16: Yeah, so the ACL recovery is not a linear process by any means. A lot of good, a lot of bad that happens, and things are just thrown at you along the way. It was, I think, a little bit before Thanksgiving. I had a testing, and it didn't really go as good as I wanted it to, and same for my PT. And he was like, this doesn't change anything, but we won't test again for another 4 to 6 weeks. I'm like, well, that does change a lot, actually. Mm-hmm. And so had some conversations with my parents, and I'm like, I just want a red shirt. And then I went and talked to the coaches about it, and they're like, maybe wait and just kind of see how things go. Maybe something will change. And we were getting better, but just not where I needed to be. And it was more my strength that was the problem. Getting that up to where it needed to be. And so then I had in the back of my mind, like, red shirt, but I was still attacking rehab the way I was if I was going to play. And I think it was January 29th, we finally announced that I wasn't going to be playing the season. And I'm very content with that decision. I was probably going to do more harm than good on the court if I was back then. So
4: when you talk about just the strength issue, what were some of the things that did you guys have to adjust? I mean, was that just, I'm sure every day you're like, am I there yet? Am I there yet? Mm-hmm. How did you guys work through that?
16: There's just a lot of pivoting that needs to be done in those moments. They'll change things that I'm doing in lift or in PT. Just a lot of moving parts, and they always have, like, weekly meetings as a staff with all the medical team and just kind of see where they need to take things. And I was doing, I call it the chair of death, but the bio decks up in the NAPL area like twice a week, and just trying to get the strength up to where it needed to be. And then it went back down to once, and then it was back to twice. So we were just moving all around the place, and we finally got it to where it needed to be after a long period of time.
4: I gotta imagine mentally too, it's like you're so focused on, can I even get my knee there, that it's like you're probably not even ready mentally to play the game of basketball yet either.
16: Yeah, that's definitely another piece that was kind of playing into my decision. My body may have been there, but mentally I wasn't. And at the end of the day, I think that side of things is more important. You have to be fully in it, and it can't be like your body's in but your mind isn't. So just having all the pieces together was important.
4: Well, once you made that decision, I mean, really all throughout the year and even the year before, Amy, Coach Williams really bragged on you, Allison Widener, the support that you gave your teammates, the bench mob, of course, just a viral sensation. When you decide, okay, I can't be there on the court, I've got to find other ways, why was that important for you? I mean, you could have done it in a number of ways. Mm-hmm. I mean, how did you kind of come to the conclusion, okay, I'm going to try to support my team in this way?
16: Yeah, I mean, at the end of the day, like, they were going to support me, and I was going to support them. And a few years ago, before I even got here, there was the bench mob. Mm-hmm. And then, obviously, I didn't really know about the bench mob because I was playing a bunch. But I took that on with Allison, and we were just kind of figuring out, oh, like, what can we add to the list of things to do? And we just kind of came up with new ones along the way. We'd get our scout guys in on it. But that just brought a lot of joy, I think, mm-hmm. to the whole team. And that's a big part of our culture here at Nebraska, is celebrating each other. And it's a standard. So
4: how cool is it to see, I mean, the buy-in? I know you didn't do it for viral moments or to get talked about on the broadcast. It was to support your team. But, I mean, how cool was it that there was so much kind of celebration around that?
16: Yeah, I'm glad that the bench mob was kind of getting the recognition that it deserved. Like, you don't see that at a lot of other places, and I think that's what kind of makes us different here at Nebraska. I mean, there's truly no place like it, and if, like, we have so much fun doing that, like, that energy goes onto the court and just changes the whole ball game.
4: And you're seeing players when they come off, they're just like, okay, what's the next celebration, you know? Just like, yeah. It was pretty cool to see. It wasn't just you and Allison and the, mm-hmm. you know, the people on the bench. I mean, it was players that were even playing that were getting involved. How important was that too? Just that, you talk about the culture, but I think that's a perfect example of it.
16: Yeah, it just, like, makes everyone want to keep doing it. And it was exciting for me. And like, I hope that it continues, now that me and Allison are back, like people wanting to take that on. And like, even during free throws, we would do something fun. So I don't know. I just think that it's a big part of our game here.
4: How did you guys come up with the celebrations? What did y'all do?
16: I mean, they already had some of the basics, and then there was trending dances on TikTok that we would add, or there was a day that I went to an elementary school and did some community service, and this little boy had something for me. So then I took that onto the game because I think we had a game that night and we did it. So just anybody that had an idea for us, we put it on the list.
4: How did you get so synchronized? Did you guys just say, hey, this is what we're doing tonight, or what?
16: Yeah, I mean, we had a routine. The first one was always the same. It was in your face. And then we'd kind of have first half celebrations, second half celebrations. And we'd always count down or something. So we were always on the same page.
4: That's awesome. How important was Allison Widener to you throughout the last year or two?
16: She's truly been an inspiration. And I don't think she really knows how much like her support has meant to me throughout this whole process. Obviously, she's had a little bit too much experience with this whole journey. And so just leaning on her, we'd lift every single day together. We'd have PT following each other. And so just having her there for any questions that I may have had or whatever, was truly a blessing. And just being there to cheer each other on, because like I said, the process does get lonely, and having someone there by your side going through the same thing that's been through it before, it just makes the process a little bit easier.
4: I'm sure you'll continue to learn from this situation, but once you kind of got through it, what did you learn about yourself or throughout the process?
16: Yeah, I mean, I'm definitely not the same person that I was back in November of 24. I've said that before, but I learned to ask for help. Like, it is mentally draining, and so there were times where I just, like, didn't have the energy to do anything, and I call my mom every single day at least once, and she noticed I wasn't calling her. And so she called me one day, and I was trying to keep it together, and then I couldn't. And I was like, can you come up to Lincoln? So, because I just needed to get my life back in line. And then self-care, I got into that a lot, either like getting facials, massage, whatever it may have been, just kind of treating myself. And throughout the process, you have to learn to celebrate the little things, whether that's going down to one crutch, bending your knee, maybe 1 degree more, whatever, like get a coffee every single day. I don't know, just little things like that, just to fill my cup up each day.
4: That's great, and great advice for somebody else that might be going through it. So when you kind of start figuring out, okay, I'm going to get back on the court, what was that like, the kind of the first time that you're out there and, hey, I can kind of do some things?
16: I mean, remember there was one time I thought I was cleared to like shoot threes, whole process, but I shot one at practice one day, and I don't know, there was just this feeling that I had. I was super excited. But like when I was on the court, it just felt good again. And I felt like I was finally making more progress. And the thing is like people will think about it when they're on the court, like, oh, like what happens if I do it again or whatever. But I never had that thought. The basketball court is like my escape, and it just clears my mind. And being back with the team, the first practice back, I made a layup or something, and they just went crazy. So that was awesome.
4: Let me ask you this, because I mean, in this day and age, everybody has an option to, you know, go elsewhere. What made you believe throughout that process that this still was the spot for you?
16: I mean, I love this place. People will ask me like, where would you go, like if you transferred? I'm like, I'm not transferring, like it's not even a thought. And we just have great resources. The medical team here is amazing, and the girls here, the culture is just like no other. And the coaches have believed in me. I remember my GA and I had a conversation one day, and she's like, the people that you need to go to, like if you're going on visits or whatever, is like the injured ones. It's like, how do the coaches treat them when they're not playing? And me and Allison, we would never get treated differently. We were just like everybody else, even though our role looked a little bit different.
4: That's amazing. You know, and that, on that note, just again with the working with the staff and stuff, just how supportive were they throughout that and being able to be there for you?
16: Yeah, I mean, I would get a text pretty much every month on my surgery day, or just like 1 month post-op, 2 month from the coaches. Celebrating that, coach got me a little gift on my 1 month, which was nice, or a card of some sort. And then whenever I'd have testing up in NAPL, the whole coaching staff would be there to cheer me on. So they were there, and it means a whole lot to me. They probably don't realize how much it meant, just having their support there.
4: The culture piece of it is something, and I've been talking with the new freshmen and the transfers coming in, and they immediately point to that. And I think a lot of programs can say that, and they have a great culture, but there's just something different about the women's basketball team. When you're around it, you can feel it, you can see it. What do you credit that to? What do you attribute that to? That, I mean, and even without the staff telling you guys are like move as a group. It's just, it's pretty special.
16: I mean, I think that does go like to the girls that came before us, kind of setting up the culture and what it should look like, but also just like everyone buying into that. We always want to spend all day, every day together. We go to the pool a bunch after practice. Like, there might be teams that they just go to practice and go home and don't talk to each other until practice the next day, but we don't want to do that here. And we do sister dates to spend some one-on-one time with each other, and we get really excited about those. I have mine tomorrow. Me and Odessa are getting blowouts at Dry Bar. So just, like, little things like that just to keep us all together.
4: I love that. How do you guys come up with the ideas of what you want to do?
16: It really just kind of depends. Last year, the coaches had little prompts for us. And this year, we've definitely had some interesting ideas. We've had, like, the Smash Room, mini golf. There's a couple people that want to go skydiving.
4: Oh, nice.
16: So we'll see if that actually happens. But
4: are you one of those? Would you go skydiving?
16: No. Never? I have a fear of elevators, so I'm not sure I'd really go higher.
4: Oh, really?
16: Than that. Yeah.
4: Elevators, heights, everything?
16: No, I'm not too scared of heights. It's just like, I don't really know.
4: Yeah.
16: I couldn't do them, but I faced that fear. I got stuck in an elevator twice in 1 week, so.
4: That's awful feeling.
16: Yeah.
4: Okay, so you get back on the court, and you kind of get to start doing things. You talk about your first time, but how was that process for you up until where you are today?
16: Yeah, the first couple months here, they've been rough, I will say. Very frustrating.
4: Why is that?
16: I have a hard time sometimes giving myself grace, and I'm just like missing layups left and right, turning the ball over, just doing things that are frustrating to me, and I'm always like scared of letting my teammates down, and we're kind of working on that this summer as a team. Like, not, like, it's the fear of other people's opinions. We're trying to work on that. But just, like, letting my teammates down, I didn't want to do that. So I kind of get worked up about all that. But today was the first day that I actually felt like a basketball player again, and I'm just getting my confidence back.
4: What was it? What was that feeling today that was different?
16: Just, like, bringing some juice on the defensive side, and I think coach always says it, that my defense is different, and it kind of gets the whole team going in my motor, and definitely working on the motor part again. Got to get that stamina back up, but I think just, again, the support of my teammates, and we all make mistakes, and it's not going to be perfect every single day, but just giving myself grace and working through those. Each day it gets better and better.
4: And I'm sure that it will continue to be something you work on and have to address, because I feel like people that are wired that way are wired that way. I feel like I'm that way too. But do you have advice? Have you found anything that works for you in terms of like giving yourself grace?
16: We talk a lot about response here, and positive self-talk is a big piece of what we want to do here. And sometimes I might be talking to myself like positive things on the inside. I'm not looking like very positive on the outside. My body language might not be there, but I think just focusing on that response, and I think it was maybe our second or third week in the training, I had a terrible week. It was so bad. I had a breakdown at the end of the week, and that weekend my parents came up, and I was already scheduled, but it was great having them there and just kind of reset. And I told myself, like, next week is going to be a great week. And then I had a quad problem that Monday, so I had to sit out of practice, but then I had a great week of practice, and that's just kind of continued. So just kind of shifting your mindset and buying into that.
4: How did it feel the first time you got to run up and down the court? I mean, I know it probably wasn't as, like you said, it was a work in progress, but just, was it just, does it feel like a huge weight, a release?
16: Yeah, for the first 4 weeks, we did a couple like up and downs, but nothing continuous. And then I finally got cleared after this last break to do pickup with the team, so I got to do that for the first time on Monday, and that was awesome. I was dead, but it was awesome. Just getting to spend a little extra time on the court with the girls again, and the coaches aren't there, so it's just kind of a little bit of weight lifted off my shoulders, just kind of playing free.
17: That's awesome. Okay, so that being said, how do you like the group?
16: I love this group. We're all super close. Again, like I said, we want to spend all day, every day together. I'm very excited for what this team has in store.
17: What about on the court, too? What are you liking about the pieces that have been brought in and getting to kind of get back on the court with some of the players you've already played with?
16: Yeah, all the girls here want to win. The newbies have been great, very coachable group. And it's just been so fun watching the newbies each week just grow and shine in different ways and take on new roles, whether that's on the offensive side or defensive side. And it's all coming together quite nicely. And we've got a lot of big pieces. And I don't know, I'm just, again, very excited. We're coming together. And I don't know, I think we can be top 25 this year for sure.
17: That's good to hear. So when you talk about yourself and your goals, you had an incredible freshman year.
16: Mm-hmm.
17: What about on the court? How do you, because I'm sure a lot of it's just getting back to your normal self, but do you have, and you don't have to share them with us, but do you set goals for yourself, or is it more so just, hey, I got to take it one day at a time?
16: Definitely one day at a time, and like I said, give myself grace. It's all going to come back to me at some point, but just taking it day by day, now that I can do a little bit more, since I'm fully cleared, I'm going to start getting back in and doing my daily workouts and getting more shots up just to get that confidence back.
17: And then for the group, you know, outside of the things you're doing outside of the court, what are the steps that you guys continue to take? You know, you get a break in August and then it'll be preseason will be here before you know it. So what are those steps that you guys need to continue to take as a team on the court?
16: Yeah, I mean, we just have to focus on the little things each and every day. Those matter. And just putting all the pieces together. But it's also stuff off the court that we do, like hanging out with each other, staying connected. We've been doing a lot of like mental training with the coaches and our sports psych. So just continuing to build things on and off the court and putting them together.
17: Husker Nation, what do they mean to you throughout the process? I mean, I told you there is the National Girls and Women in Sports Day. There was a little girl that was shadowing me, and I said, who's your favorite player? She said, Natalie Potts. And so it's like there's a lot of those people that I know. And like I said, we got so many texts and calls about you, people wanting to know what your progress was. I mean, how was that to kind of have the support of this fan base behind you?
16: Yeah, they've been truly amazing. They're like part of this place and makes it so special. I mean, I'd go to the grocery store, just really anywhere, and someone's like, oh, like, how's your knee doing? Like, always checking in. Went to a lot of baseball games this year, and people would come up to me as I'm sitting in the grass for a picture or whatever, just checking in. That truly means a lot. They care about us athletes here, and they go out of their way to show it.
17: That's cool. So you're obviously doing all the student athlete stuff, but you are going to get a cool vacation. You're going to the Virgin Islands soon.
16: Sure am.
17: You a beach girly?
16: I love the beach. I went to London to visit my brother in May. So just this is part of my self-care, just getting away and doing something different while I can.
17: Do you have certain things you like to do when you're on vacation?
16: Just relax.
17: Yeah.
16: Soak up the sun, get tan, and I'm going with my best friends for the first time. So that'll be fun just to spend some quality time with them.
17: Awesome. Well, great chatting with you. Obviously great to hear that you're back and doing well. And I know Husker Nation's super excited also to see you back out on the court. So thank you so much for your time.
16: Yeah, thanks for having me.
4: And that is Natalie Potts of Nebraska Women's Basketball. Great to hear that she is trending in a very positive direction, and getting her back on the court will be huge for this basketball program. That was a Husker Women's Wednesday powered by Emeritus. 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We're back with more coming up after this.
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5: Nightly. You have that
4: Nightly.
5: Beat still, Emery?
4: With Kyle Crooks, I'm Jessica Cootey, and Kyle's got some issues with the goings on with the Little League World Series of softball.
5: Yeah, so the I guess they're battling for the Mid-Atlantic
4: region championship. Your home state of New Jersey is battling New York.
5: So Toms River, which is down south, they actually won a boys Little League World Series way back when. Toms River, the girls are playing now against Massapequa, New York. We got all sorts of fundamental issues here, but New Jersey,
4: your team is winning though.
5: Yes, they. There's some mistakes. There's some mental errors that have taken place in this game. But we're in a crucial spot here. Top of the third, second and third, two strikes on the batter. But
4: two outs.
5: It's an elimination game. I mean, this is when you put it all on the line here.
4: Toms River, you said, is by the shore. And when Natalie was talking about going to the Virgin Islands, you talked about how going to the shore of New Jersey is similar.
5: Yeah, just going to New Jersey is similar, you know? I would enjoy to go to the Virgin Islands. What's that like?
17: I don't know.
5: The water must be much clearer than it is in New Jersey.
17: Really?
5: Yeah.
17: Is it not clearer in New Jersey?
5: Not quite. Every once in a while, you get a diaper floating in there. But
17: are there any sharks?
5: Yeah. Yeah, there's. If you read through, I think Manasquan, it's not New Jersey, but I think Manasquan had shark attacks way back when. There's some, you see dolphins a lot here and there, and they'll swim through, but you get all of them. But you get the jellyfish, get the crabs that are in there.
17: So just like the Virgin Islands.
5: It's exactly like the Virgin Islands. But the good thing is you get decent waves in New Jersey. I don't think you get good waves.
17: Did you surf?
5: No, I body surf. I don't surf surf. I used to, what's it called? You know, the boogie board? I would boogie board. I would wakeboard every once in a while. Wasn't very good at it.
17: Wakeboard is the lake behind a boat.
5: No, you could not wakeboard, skimboard.
17: Oh, yeah.
5: I used to skimboard. Wasn't very good.
17: Hy-Vee, there's a helpful smile in every aisle. Hy-Vee proudly supports the Huskers. All right, got to get to a break. We're back to wrap up hour number one next.
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17: 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Welcome back. Final segment here of hour number one of Sports Nightly. So Natalie Potts said she had a fear of elevators.
5: Okay.
17: Did you know what that official term is, according to Shane on the chat?
5: Well, I saw it. I don't remember what he said, but I would assume it has something to do with claustrophobia, which is fear of tight spaces.
17: I think it's a sensimophobia. But
5: Shane's a doctor, so he knows.
17: Yeah. So fear of elevators there. After Penn State, I almost had a fear of elevators when Ben McLaughlin and I got stuck on the elevator.
5: What a nightmare that was.
17: That was not a great day.
5: We talked about that the other day.
17: By
5: the way, the poll.
17: I was about to get there. The Sharpies, which we haven't talked about since Monday, been a runaway for Kent and the A-hole.
5: But we're not even in
17: second
5: place.
17: And the horse sounds are in second.
5: I think the problem is...
17: CSC's fired up about it.
5: The problem is that there's so much missed context in our clip. You need context
17: in
5: our
17: clip.
5: That makes
17: it
5: funny.
17: If you hear it, it's more so...
5: Which we're not able to give because most of it happened during a commercial break.
17: Yeah.
5: We don't record that stuff. So we were destined to lose.
17: It also wasn't a funny moment in the moment. It is more so... afterwards.
5: So what exactly happened is what I thought was going to happen is Kent was going to run. Kent's going to win every single
17: Sharpie this year.
5: We got to actually come up with a physical
4: like trophy
5: award. Hand him trophies when he comes back for basketball season.
4: Rotating trophies.
5: Well, we got to do how many categories do we have?
4: Four.
5: So four different trophies.
4: Mm-hmm.
5: And then yeah, you got to give them back the next year if you lose.
4: Hey, just keep putting new nameplates on them.
5: That's right.
4: You want to put that on the expense note and just submit it for Jason?
5: Yeah, Jason will be like, sure.
4: Jason will look at it. Four crystal trophies.
5: By the way, the shark attacks, did some research.
4: Oh.
5: There were shark attacks on the Jersey Shore back in 1916. That was the foundation of the movie Jaws in Beach Haven, Matawan, New Jersey. In July of that year, they had
4: why they created Jaws was based on this.
5: It was loosely based off of the shark attacks.
4: I didn't know Jaws was a true story.
5: In 1916, I don't know how many attacks, but it was over a 12-day period. There's still shark attacks. So you know, if anybody's driving to an ocean somewhere and listening to the show, I apologize because we've put these bad thoughts in your head.
4: I feel like once you watch like one thing on TikTok, then you keep seeing it. So I somehow managed to watch a shark attack, and then now I seem to get...
5: When's Shark Week?
4: I don't watch that. I don't watch that, but it's like now I see like killer whale stuff. I see like ocean predator stuff in my TikTok. So
5: think of how much of the ocean we have no idea exists. And I'm talking scientists have no idea exists. That's how vast and dark and scary the ocean is.
4: Gosh, it's July. It's July with no sports.
5: Coming up next, Anthony Calandria. We break down his season next year.
4: Did get a text on the text line from Mike. If you knew the former mayor of Bernard Township in New Jersey, Albert Licata, he was the mayor from 2000 to 2006.
5: He was a close personal friend of mine.
4: Was he?
5: Yeah.
4: You did know?
5: The entire Licata family. I do know that town, though. I had a friend from that town. Very, very nice town. Central New Jersey, I believe.
4: Oh, nice. All right. Well, coming up next, we're going to talk a little bit more women's basketball and softball. Kennedy Williams, who was part of the Women's College World Series team, we'll hear from her. Had a chance to chat with her after practice today. Also, Justin Evans. Kyle had a chance to chat with him last week. The top-rated center returning in college football, according to PFF. So that's coming up next here on Sports Nightly. Keep it here.
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